0: please. It's time for Friday Night Live on Steve Gorman Rocks. 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
1: 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And Lynyrd Skynyrd, just for the record, they're still out on tour doing it. And for all the naysayers who go, well, there's no original members left, though, just get over it. If you love the music, you will see nobody doing it better than Lynyrd Skynyrd. But let's go back a few years to when there were original members rocking it out. Here's Lynyrd Skynyrd live, Sweet Home Alabama.
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2: Steve Gorman Sports. The Buffalo Bills seemingly have our attention now. They beat the Lions last night 41-31. The win is not a surprise. The fact that they scored so many points, also really not a surprise. The Lions secondary is really beat up. But the ease with which they put up those points, that was a surprise. Now, Josh Allen did not win the MVP of the league last year. But a lot of people were wondering if we had all gotten it wrong when Matthew Stafford won the award. So far this year, make no mistake, it is all Josh Allen. He's playing the best football of his career, and that is really saying something. Yes, I know it's only two games in, but come on, in these two games, he's been insane. Last night, 248 passing yards, 69 rushing yards, 3 touchdowns in the air, and 2 on the ground. No one in the history of the league has more multiple touchdown games from both his feet and his arm. Midway through the second quarter, he was at 154 passing yards and 3 touchdowns. Yes, Detroit came back and made it sort of interesting, but if you were watching the game, it never ever felt like anything but a great night for the city of Buffalo. Josh Allen, so far, that's your leading MVP candidate, and there's not a close second. 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
1: Yeah, our host Steve Gorman, he's an actual rock star. 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

0: Pink Floyd, Comfortably Numb from 1979's The Wall on Steve Gorman Rocks. The same year, Van Halen released their second album, very appropriately titled Van Halen 2. And that album featured this single, Beautiful Girls.
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2: California, massive festival that one of the Apple founders backed financially. They had a metal night, they had a new wave night, they had various themed evenings where bands would all appear. But at the press conference before the first US Festival, a lot of members of different bands were all together to address the media. And David Lee Roth, word on the street goes, actually got into a dust-up with a couple members of The Clash, which makes perfect sense. If you picture David Lee Roth in the early 80s, Diamond Dave, and then you picture The Clash, it's like they're from different planets. Both great bands. They've given us so much great music. And now, in hindsight, you can listen to Van Halen and The Clash backwards and forwards and not raise an eyebrow. But in 1983? No, man. Talk about a true clash of cultures. From sunny Southern California to rainy London, Van Halen to The Clash. Should I stay or should I go?
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0: should I go?
1: Steve, I got a question. I know your old band, the Black Crowes, went on tour with Oasis back in the day, the tour of Brotherly Love, which both of your bands were brothers.
2: Yeah.
1: I feel like they had a little more tension than the Black Crowes, though. Could you feel that happening, like, on stage when they were performing? Was it awkward and weird?
2: No, not at all. Actually, you know what? Both sets of brothers got along really great that whole month. We all hit it off. Everybody had a fun time. For the Gallagher brothers, it was pretty funny because they had sort of reached a level of detente, which was like, okay, that guy makes me crazy, so I'm just going to pretend I don't see him. Like, they stayed away from each other. The way magnets, like, sometimes they don't connect. They repel each other.
1: Right.
2: So they,
1: it's safer that way.
2: They got along on stage.

0: the way they had to do. And then there were times when you'd see them just laughing and having a great time. But we talked about it a lot during that tour, just that they had gone through different realizations as they were aging a little bit. Now, famously, 8 years after that tour, they broke up for 15 years. I mean, it's not like it was good to go forever. But the time I was with them, I'd love to say I saw some incredible Donnybrooks. But no, everybody was actually just kind of having a good time. It's a shame that it wasn't that way all the time, because when I was around them, I was like, what's the problem with these guys? They seem fine to me. But then again, those English accents, everything's charming with a proper English accent. For all I know, they were cussing me out. And I thought, those guys are awesome.
1: Nobody rocks the Tri-Cities like WQUT.
2: Here's the deal. The government is over $38 trillion in debt, which means the IRS isn't slowing down. And the tax code is complex and unforgiving. 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
27: Sometimes you just gotta be honest. Like Dio was when he took Ozzy Osbourne's spot in Black Sabbath in 79.
28: There is no more Black Sabbath without Ozzy Osbourne in it. I find the man to be stupid, totally devoid of intelligence, an animal. I doubt very much that Ozzy could carry a tune if you put a radio in a suitcase and gave it to him in his head.
27: Okay, Dio, maybe not that.

0: The Immigrant Song on Steve Gorman Rocks. That's the song that kicks off Led Zeppelin 3. I mentioned yesterday Robert Plant received the Americana Award on Wednesday night for Lifetime Achievement. What a fitting tribute to a guy who has never, ever, ever allowed himself to become bored. He doesn't suffer restlessness. He just keeps working. Robert Plant says one of his greatest strengths is an insatiable curiosity for all things music. All cultural stimuli comes out in the song. Led Zeppelin was the biggest rock band of the 70s, and when they pulled the plug in early 1980, Robert Plant would have been forgiven for taking a few years, for taking a decade off to figure out what to do. Not a chance. He has been evolving, changing, growing, learning, turning left when you expect him to turn right ever since. And I, for one, think he is a sterling example of how to live your life in rock music without ever getting stale, without ever becoming a caricature, doing it right from day one. That's Robert Plant.
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1: You're listening to Steve Gorman Rocks, a show hosted by a real rock star who partied so hard in the 90s he's still hungover. But don't worry, this doesn't hinder Steve's ability to do his job. Sort of. We convinced him that loud rock music is the only cure to a hangover. You're welcome.

0: Money for Nothing, Dire Straits on Steve Gorman Rock. Steve, can you imagine what it feels like to have money for nothing? Like those trust fund babies, or you're born into these ultra rich families. Like describe what that could be. Like the stress that they don't have. Like, come on. I feel like I need to download that in my brain to see what that feels like.
1: Well, I've been meaning to tell you this, and it just never seemed to be the right time, but I won the Mega Millions like 2 months ago. So anyway, this is the last show. I'm retiring.
0: Oh,
1: I'm out of here.
0: I feel like we've all daydreamed about that happening, and I feel like your daydream has come to life saying you would quit, and it hurts my feelings, Steve. I don't think you would. If you won the Mega Millions, I think you'd be around.
1: You know what? Many years ago, my former band, The Black Crowes, this is in 2009, we were in a studio, and one of the guys that worked for the band said, hey, the Powerball's like $200 million, so everybody give me some money, I'll buy a ton of tickets, and we'll split it evenly if I win. And everybody said, okay, and everybody pitched in like 20 or 30 bucks each. And so he came back with like 100 tickets, whatever it was. So there were seven of us that were buying in. And he figured out, after taxes, what it actually meant was everybody would get $10 million each.
0: Ooh,
1: and so we all sat there, and there was a pause, and he goes, man, what if we all got $10 million? And I said, I guarantee you, I know what would happen. The band would break up. We'd all never talk to each other again. And everybody laughed, and then everybody went, yeah, that's pretty true. That's
0: true
1: how it goes.
0: True and sad. 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

0: Skid Row, I Remember You on Steve Gorman Rocks. They say that smells are some of the greatest inducers of memories. You know, if you walk into a bakery and it smells exactly like your grandma's kitchen from back in the day, you'll be overwhelmed with nostalgia. And that's true. I mean, there are certain smells that will always make me think of certain people, certain places, certain times. But music truly does the same thing. I will hear a song for the first time in years and years, and it will immediately take me back to a different time when I heard that same song that really mattered. You know, there's so many examples. The song Stuck in the Middle with You by Steeler's Wheel. Every time we play it on the show, I'm right back at the St. Andrews Swim Club in Severna Park, Maryland in 1973. The lifeguard's name is Ronnie Staines. I can see his hair. I can see the white zinc stuff all the lifeguards wore on their nose. And his AM transistor radio. Every time that song played, I was in a great mood. I can do that for just about every song you hear on this show. The songs kick up the dust of my memory bank like nothing else.
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0: The Tubes, She's a Beauty on Steve Gorman Rocks from the Outside Inside album, 1983. Mark Bolan was taken from us way too soon. An incredible talent. His band, T-Rex, spectacular. This is Bang a Gong. Get it on.
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0: T-Rex on the Steve Gorman Rocks with Bang A Gong, Get It On. Very famously covered by the Power Station in the mid-80s, a slamming version of that song. Robert Palmer, a couple of guys from Duran Duran, and the great drummer Tony Thompson, who, if Led Zeppelin had decided to reform in the 80s, well, Tony Thompson would have been the man behind the kit. So, in case you're wondering how good a drummer he was, that's how good he was. Up next, John Bon Jovi, a song that he played for a guy named John Fusco. John Fusco wrote a movie called Young Guns and loved the song so much he put it in the film. John recorded this as a solo project. He was taking a break from the band, and he also appeared in Young Guns 2 after getting to know the writer-director of Young Guns 1. And don't think that was it. He was in U571, Pay It Forward. John Bon Jovi ended up on Sex and the City and Ally McBeal. Guy's pretty much a renaissance man. Here it is, the song that got him in the door for an acting career, Blaze of Glory.
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0: It's time for Questionable Wisdom on Steve Gorman Rocks. 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
1: Listening on 106.7, The Big Dog in Green Bay, we have Jess who needs some advice. Now, Jess has been dating this guy for about a month now, okay, Steve? And they're both in their early 30s. And the other day, she finds out that he is still a virgin.
2: Oh, really?
1: Oh, yeah. So she really likes him, but that one fact kind of freaks her out. I don't know if it should freak her out, but what do you think, Steve?
2: It freaks her out. Here's one thing Jess has going for her. If she does end up in the sack with this guy, she's without question going to be the greatest sex he's ever had. This guy's going to be like, I'll follow you into a burning building if you do that thing again. Okay. You got this guy completely where you want him. Now, as far as being freaked out by it, it's a simple solution. Just ask him why. Find out what the reason is. I mean, if it's cultural, religious, whatever, okay, you just have to put in your personal algorithm, is this something I want to live with? If there's any other reason, like he's actually a serial killer in training, that's a whole nother argument.
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0: The Cult with Fire Woman on Steve Gorman Rocks. I just read a story I wanted to share with you. It's so crazy. Neil Armstrong, the first man on the moon. Apparently, this is a true story, went to the same barber for 20 years. And that barber, without Neil Armstrong's knowledge, would collect and then sell all of Neil Armstrong's hair clippings. The guy collected them for years and then eventually sold them to a collector for $3,000. Again, the barber did this without asking Neil if it was okay. Neil Armstrong found out that this happened and he threatened to sue unless the barber got the hair back and then gave every penny he had sold them for to charity. And in the end, the barber paid up. Let me tell you something about Neil Armstrong. I didn't know the man. I don't know much about the man. But anybody that walks on the moon has been through more crap and seen more challenging times and is a tougher SOB than any barber ever could hope to be. Don't mess with an astronaut, and especially not the first man who walked on the moon.
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0: Stuck in the Middle with you, Steelers Wheel on Steve Gorman Rocks. We got Steve Gorman Sports coming up in just a little bit. Steve, if you had just like sports radio, okay, and you could pick one guy or girl to co-host it with you. I know it's not me. I'm not like sports guru. But like, who would you pull in?
1: Oh, I know exactly who I would be. It would be Barry Williams.
0: Wait, who's Barry Williams? What are we doing?
1: Barry Williams. He played Greg Brady on the Brady Bunch.
0: Oh my gosh, Steve Gorman Rocks. Are you serious right now?
1: Yeah, come on. I mean, he's like the older brother I always wanted to have. I always wanted to be, you know, one of the Bradys. And last I checked, he's not doing much these days. He's probably looking for a gig. That'd be a blast.
0: That's so good. Just pick a random person. I mean, maybe he's really into sports, but like, how cool would it be to be like, yeah, I want to do it with, you know, Axl Rose or just some random. That would be fun. That's why Snoop Dogg does the Olympics and does so well.
1: Right. I wouldn't care if he wasn't a sports because I'd be talking about something and then he would just have that blank look on his face and I'd go, screw that. Tell me about the time you guys went to Hawaii. You know, it'd be great.
0: Perfect. I love it.
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1: I'm just curious, what I gotta do to get on air and let my wife and kids hear me? Or just let me hear myself? Hell, let me know.
0: Well, you've done it. 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And Steve Gorman Rocks will put you on the air.
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2: Steve Gorman Sports. The Buffalo Bills seemingly have our attention now. They beat the Lions last night 41-31. The win is not a surprise. The fact that they scored so many points, also really not a surprise. The Lions secondary is really beat up. But the ease with which they put up those points, that was a surprise. Now, Josh Allen did not win the MVP of the league last year, but a lot of people were wondering if we had all gotten it wrong when Matthew Stafford won the award. So far this year, make no mistake, it is all Josh Allen. He's playing the best football of his career, and that is really saying something. Yes, I know it's only two games in, but come on, in these two games, he's been insane. Last night, 248 passing yards, 69 rushing yards, 3 touchdowns in the air, and 2 on the ground. No one in the history of the league has more multiple touchdown games from both his feet and his arm. Midway through the second quarter, he was at 154 passing yards and 3 touchdowns. Yes, Detroit came back and made it sort of interesting, but if you were watching the game, it never ever felt like anything but a great night for the city of Buffalo. Josh Allen, so far, that's your leading MVP candidate, and there's not a close second. 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
1: Have you heard the one about the time Steve was in the airport with Metallica and Lars was very hungover and grumpy and Steve just had to add fuel to the fire by, I'll let him tell you.
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1: Yeah, if you're hungover, stay away from Steve Gorman. 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

0: Guns N' Roses, Live and Let Die on Steve Gorman Rocks from Use Your Illusion, 1991. 18 years after Pink Floyd released their breakthrough album, Dark Side of the Moon. 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

0: I certainly was in the right.
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3: 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It's a sad day. On this day in 1970, as Jimi Hendrix was found dead in his London apartment. Yet another member of the infamous 27 Club, Jimmy overdosed on sleeping pills and was discovered by his girlfriend after choking on vomit. Now, he was suffering from insomnia, exhausted from overwork and drug usage on the road, which all led to this fatal mix that fateful night. Jimmy is widely considered to be one of the most influential guitar players, with Rolling Stone saying he's arguably the greatest instrumentalist in the history of rock and roll. A total rock star gone way too soon. So tonight, we are remembering the great Jimi Hendrix on Classic Rock Rewind. I'm April Rose, and this is Steve Gorman Rocks. 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

0: Phil Collins in the air tonight. That's the first single he ever released as a solo artist, which is amazing because this is a man who, as a solo artist, sold over 100 million albums. He had hit after hit after hit. But the first one he ever released still is the first one I always think of anyway when I think about Phil Collins. That drum fill, the most iconic drum fill of all time. Now, I know you're going to say John Bonham had better drum fills. Ringo Starr had drum fills. Keith Moon had drum fills. Neil Peart. That's all true. Everybody, all the great drummers have great moments. But for a song that was on the pop charts and the rock charts, a drum fill that was featured in chocolate commercials, a song that's been licensed for TV and film countless times, all about that song kicking in with that fill. Yeah. Hey, Phil Collins, nice drum fill. I'll die on the hill that it's the most iconic ever.
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2: 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I don't know what to do. Any advice?
1: Be like Steve. He doesn't play games. 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

0: The car is just what I needed on Steve Gorman Rocks. It's the final hour of the night, the final hour of the week. We've got Lenny Kravitz, Van Halen, REO Speedwagon, the Eagles, Rush. And right now, we've got time for The Who, Pinball Wizard.
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0: Okay, Rick Nielsen, here's the job. Start by telling our listeners your name. Then tell them that you're the front man of Cheap Trick and end it by reminding them that they're listening to Steve Gorman Rocks. Ready? Go.
1: Okay. Hi, this is Rick Nielsen. Okay, just to add all the other crap in there.
0: Well, at least you got your name right there, Rick.
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0: Steve, I got a question. I know your old band, the Black Crowes, went on tour with Oasis back in the day, the tour of Brotherly Love, which both of your bands were brothers.
1: Yeah.
0: I feel like they had a little more tension than the Black Crowes, though. Could you feel that happening, like, on stage when they were performing? Was it awkward and weird?
1: No, not at all. Actually, you know what? Both sets of brothers got along really great that whole month. We all hit it off. Everybody had a fun time. For the Gallagher brothers, it was pretty funny because they had sort of reached a level of detente, which was like, okay, that guy makes me crazy, so I'm just going to pretend I don't see him. Like, they stayed away from each other. The way magnets, like, sometimes they don't connect. They repel each other.
0: Right.
1: So they,
0: it's safer that way.
1: They got along on stage the way they had to do. And then there were times when you'd see them just laughing and having a great time. But we talked about it a lot during that tour, just that they had gone through different realizations as they were aging a little bit. Now, famously, 8 years after that tour, they broke up for 15 years. I mean, it's not like it was good to go forever, but the time I was with them, I'd love to say I saw some incredible Donnybrooks, but no, everybody was actually just kind of having a good time. It's a shame that it wasn't that way all the time, because when I was around them, I was like, what's the problem with these guys? They seem fine to me. But then again, those English accents, everything's charming with a proper English accent. For all I know, they were cussing me out, and I thought, those guys are awesome.
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1: 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We're giving out Steve's number so you can do just that. 844-446-7626. This is Steve Gorman Rocks.

0: Van Halen with I'll Wait from the 1984 album on Steve Gorman Rocks. That song sounds like a Sammy era song. They were heading in a certain direction. And in fact, oftentimes when I hear it, I have to remind myself, no, that's Diamond Dave. It seemed to be a little ahead of the curve, I guess is what I'm trying to say. REO Speedwagon right now, Keep on Loving You.
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0: Aria Speedwagon, keep on loving you on Steve Gorman Rocks. It's September 18th. Happy birthday, Nicky Lynn. Up next, The Eagles, a song from Hotel California, a song that Glenn Frey wrote, was inspired anyway because he had a great title. Oftentimes, a songwriter will get an idea for a great song title and then have to figure out the rest of it. But, you know, you recognize a great song title when you've written a bunch, and that's what happened with Glenn Frey. He was in L.A. He was in a car that a friend was driving. It was a convertible. The friend happened to be a drug dealer. There happened to be a bunch of drugs and cash in the trunk, and they were driving 100 miles an hour. At some point, Glenn said, "Hey, dude, you think you ought to slow down a bit? I mean, if we get pulled over, don't you have a bunch of drugs in the trunk?" And the drug dealer said, "Hey, man, life in the fast lane." Yeah, right then, Glenn said, "Okay, I got a little bit of work to do. Got the hard part figured out, the title. Now I got to write the rest of the song." I think you'll agree with me. He came up with a banger.
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0: It's time for Questionable Wisdom on Steve Gorman Rocks. 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
1: Listening on 106.7, the Big Dog in Green Bay, we have Jess who needs some advice. Now, Jess has been dating this guy for about a month now, okay, Steve? And they're both in their early 30s. And the other day, she finds out that he is still a virgin.
2: Oh, really?
1: Oh, yeah. So she really likes him, but that one fact kind of freaks her out. I don't know if it should freak her out, but what do you think, Steve?
2: It freaks her out. Okay, well, here's one thing Jess has going for her. If she does end up in the sack with this guy, she's without question going to be the greatest sex he's ever had. This guy's going to be like, I'll follow you into a burning building if you do that thing again. Okay. You got this guy completely where you want him. Now, as far as being freaked out by it, it's a simple solution. Just ask him why. Find out what the reason is. I mean, if it's cultural, religious, whatever, okay, you just have to put in your personal algorithm, is this something I want to live with? If there's any other reason, like he's actually a serial killer in training, that's a whole other argument.
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14: This

0: April, that's it for us for the week. Now, there's a little bit of music left for Steve Gorman Rocks tonight, but this is our chance to say we're out of here and to remind everyone that we really appreciate the fact that you guys come and listen with us every night, five nights a week. It's kind of amazing, isn't it?
1: That's true. A lot of people are very loyal and dedicated to the show, so we appreciate you. After 7 years, we are loyal to you.
0: We are in the 8th year of Steve Gorman Rocks, and when we first got together and decided to do the show, we took a blood oath that we were going to do 50 years. So we've got 42 years left of this show, because we do not back away from a challenge or a pledge or an oath. And so I'm looking forward to the next 42, April.
1: I mean, like, AI could totally bring us on for that long, even if we're not around. That's a thing.
0: This is already AI. We should go ahead and come clean now.
1: That'd be terrifying.
0: We're back Monday for 5 hours of actual radio with real people, no AI. I promise. And we're going to have 5 hours of great music to share with you Monday night. We'll talk to you then.
1: See you then.
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And that takes its time. But the shack outside the game. And you know what I'm talking about. 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

Papa went down to Georgia. He was looking for a soul to steal. He was in a bind because he was way behind and he was willing to make a deal. When he came across this young man sawing on a fiddle and playing it hot, and the devil jumped up on a hickory stump and said, "Boy, let me tell you what. I guess you didn't know it, but I'm a fiddle player too. And if you'd care to take a dare, I'll make a bet with you. Now you play pretty good fiddle, boy, but give the devil his due. I bet a fiddle of gold against your soul, because I think I'm better than you." 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

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And he pulled the bow across the strings and it made an evil hiss. And then a band of demons joined in and it sounded something like this.

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Johnny said, "Devil, just come on back if you ever want to try again. 'Cause I told you once, you son of a gun,

0: Charlie Daniels Band on Tri-Cities Classic Rock, 101.5 WQUT. Good morning to you. It is Shane. Weekend's finally here. Of course, got the big game tonight. UT taking on Kennesaw State. Game time 7:45. Pre-game show 5 o'clock. All the action going to be heard right here. Plus, you got a block party weekend. Race weekend on top of that. Jam-packed weekend, but that's okay. 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

0: still feeling like summer, but we're going to start the cool-off process today with a good chance of showers and thunderstorms. Had some roll through yesterday. We'll see more of the same coming up today, as well as tomorrow. We got your complete forecast coming up, as well as three in a row from Elton John. 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
13: Here with Stephen C. Frazier, been a longtime fan of the University of Tennessee. 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
14: Running through the tee. I have watched it since I was the first game I went to in 1965. In those days, it was somewhat different from what it is now. But it has stayed basically the same. It brings chills to my spine every time they start through.
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0: Jacket Symphony rolls into town Thursday night as they perform Def Leppard's Hysteria. 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ETSU's Martin Center for the Arts is the place to be. And from what I understand, there's only a few tickets left. 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So if you were thinking about going, you might want to grab those tickets before they're gone, because it's going to be a sellout. 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

0: Well, if you can't watch the game tonight, you can certainly listen to it here on 101.5 WQUT, your Vols Connection. Hi, it's Shane. You know, that game gets underway at 7:45 tonight as the Vols take on Kennesaw State, but you don't want to miss that pregame show. That will start at 5 o'clock. 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
3: 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And tickets to this year's Jericho Shrine Circus Spectacular. 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

0: Rolling Stones on a block party weekend, Tri-Cities Classic Rock, 101.5 WQUT. Good morning to you. It is Shane. You know, it's hard to believe, but next week kicks off fall. I know it doesn't feel like it, but fall season is almost here, which means Fender's Farm is just about ready to open for that spooky Halloween season, and we've got a chance for you to win a four-pack of armbands, getting you admission to all that spooky stuff at Fender's Farm this season. 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
5: Here with Stephen C. Frazier, been a longtime fan of the University of Tennessee. 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
6: The 85 Sugar Bowl against Miami. 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

0: Tri-Cities Classic Rock 101.5 WQUT. Good morning to you. It is Shane. Block Party Weekend. Thought this was interesting. Ozzy Osbourne's final concert is coming to the big screen late next month. It's called Back to the Beginning Film. Tickets will go on sale next week, as a matter of fact. But the whole film depicts his final concert last year on July 5th at Villa Park in Birmingham, England. It's going to be an interesting concept. Plus, it's also going to include performances from Metallica, Guns N' Roses, Slayer, and many others. So if you get a chance, you might want to check that out for yourself.
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0: you're heading down for the game tonight or heading over to the racetrack, whichever interests you, you may want to take your umbrella with. You got a chance of showers and thunderstorms for both today and tomorrow as we start that cooling down process. Fall is next week, by the way, but we'll see what we can do to get those temperatures back down for you. Complete forecast coming up. It's Block Party Weekend. Let's do three in a row from Led Zeppelin next on WQUT.
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0: Mario Speedwagon on a block party weekend. You got Tri-City's Classic Rock 101.5 WQUT. It is Shane. How about this? Fender's Farm just about ready to open for the season, which means fall is around the corner, and so is Halloween. And why not hook you up with a four-pack of armbands, which gets you admission to all that spooky stuff at Fender's Farm. 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
4: here with Stephen C. Frazier. Been a longtime fan of the University of Tennessee. A couple of games that stand out in your mind.
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0: CCR on Tri-Cities Classic Rock 101.5 WQUT, Shane, Block Party Weekend. 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

0: WQUT, it's a block party weekend, and we're wrapping up one from Def Leppard with Rock of Ages. Good morning, I'm Jerry George. You know, the Black Jacket Symphony will be back this Thursday night at the ETSU Martin Center for the Arts in Johnson City, and they will perform Def Leppard's Hysteria album in its entirety, along with a set of Def Leppard's greatest hits. It will be a great show. Still some tickets available, not many. 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

0: 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You shook me all night long. If you're looking for something to do, Tri-Cities Card Show. Going on right now at Meadowview in Kingsport. That is happening until 4 o'clock this afternoon. And the Sorghum Festival is at Tipton Haynes Historic Site on South Road in Johnson City until 4. They are serving breakfast until 11 a.m. You still have time to get out for that. And if you want to take a little road trip, the Cock County Bluegrass Festival is going on today at the A&I Fairgrounds in Newport from noon till 10 p.m., live music, vendors, food trucks, and more. That will be going on rain or shine. Just take a lawn chair.
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0: Change of Heart on WQUT, wrapping up a block from Tom Petty and the Heartbreakers. The Heartbreakers reunited at the Americana Honors and Awards Show this past Wednesday. They received the Lifetime Achievement Award. It marked their first performance together since the death of Tom Petty in 2017. Also, a new Tom Petty box set is on the way. Origins 1971 through 1978 will be released on November 6th, celebrating the 50th anniversary of the Heartbreakers. And UT football is on the air tonight. They take on Kennesaw State. That pregame coverage starts at 5. Kickoff is at 7:45. And of course, you can catch it all right here on WQUT.
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3: We've talked before about how too much sitting quietly chips away at our health. Well, here's a fix so simple, it almost sounds too good to be true. In her new book, Body Electric, journalist Manoush Zomorodi teamed up with a Columbia University researcher to test a small idea. What if you moved for just 5 minutes every half hour? Pacing, for example, during a phone call. Walking the dog, loading the dishwasher, marching in place. More than 23,000 people signed up to try it, and the results were up to a 28% drop in fatigue, steadier moods, and sharper focus. People's productivity didn't suffer one bit. Here's the catch. You can't undo a whole day of sitting with a single trip to the gym. As Zomorodi put it, sitting all day kinks your body like a garden hose, but you can unkink it with bursts of movement throughout your day. I'm Dr. Sanjay Gupta, helping you live a better life.
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2: Yes, we are live and on the road today. I got to tell you, they told me I had to go do a gig today. When, of course, I was very excited about that. And then they said, you're going to be giving away tickets to the Jericho Shriners Circus, which is going to be happening at the Freedom Hall Civic Center in Johnson City on Friday, September the 25th. Then again on Saturday and Sunday, too. That whole weekend, the circus will be in town at Freedom Hall. And I thought, well, okay, cool. Well, where's the remote going to be? Where are we doing? Well, you're going to be in Irwin. Irwin? Why am I going to be in Irwin? Well, there's a really big, cool little thing happening in Irwin. Come to find out, and I'm just finding out about it. And with me right now on the air is Michael Baker. Michael is an Irwin alderman and a city council member. And he is, along with his wife, Tara, the owner-operator of the Union Street Tap Room. They've got beer. I love the sign, by the way. That's how I found you. I saw the beer sign. I said,
3: of course.
2: That must be the place.
3: Yeah, trying to point people down to where we are. We've got live classes going on right now for the Sassafras Festival.
2: Yeah, what is it? It's called the Sassafras Festival?
3: Yeah, it's the Sassafras Moon Herbal Festival held every year here in downtown Irwin. It's going on from 10 a.m. to 5 p.m. today. It's a great opportunity to get out and learn more about Herbalacha and native herbs for Northeast Tennessee and all over Appalachia. So it's a great festival to come out and experience downtown Irwin today.
2: Beautiful. And we've got some beautiful weather, too. We've got food trucks here as well. And we've got a lot of tents, a lot of vendors are set up. And it looks like they've got some pretty cool things going on, including like a ginseng miniature camper here where it looks like they're talking about the benefits of ginseng. And we've got the Department of Agriculture here. Tennessee Forestry Department is here.
3: Yep.
2: I mean, so what's the whole idea, the big picture?
3: It's just to kind of learn more about what we have in nature and how you could better use that in your everyday lives. And all these classes, there's also bee keeping and different things that relates to herbs and just being an outdoor naturalist here in Appalachia.
2: Excellent. And the event officially is it start time? Is it 10 a.m.?
3: Yeah.
2: Okay, so we're underway officially. I didn't know if the doors had opened, but they have. And the festival continues up until 5 o'clock today.
3: Correct. Yeah, and we've got classes at 11, 1, and 3 at three different locations. So come on down to downtown Irwin. It's a great day to experience Sassafras Moon Herbal Festival.
2: Yeah, Michael, thank you for having us. We do appreciate it, man. And don't forget, come on down and grab these circus tickets. We're not signing anybody up. We're just giving them away. So it's not even like a raffle of any kind. If you've got the kids and you want to go to the circus next weekend, all you have to do is come by and see us. We are in Irwin, Tennessee, downtown on Union Street, broadcasting live right in front of the Union Street Tap Room. It's about time for a beer. It's Buzz, broadcasting live on QUT.
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0: 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Lots of things going on in the area. The Great Fall Festival happening at the Appalachian Fairgrounds today, going on until 4 o'clock with games, food, vendors, and fun for the whole family. It is the final day of the Washington County Fair at the fairgrounds in Abingdon, Virginia. 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And everyone is welcome. 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We've got a block from Scorpions on the way next.
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2: Yes, we are live and on the road today, a gorgeous, gorgeous Saturday, and we're in Irwin, Tennessee. We're actually at the Sassafras Festival, I believe. Jim, that's what they call it, right? The
3: yes.
2: Sassafras Festival?
3: Sassafras Festival.
2: Okay. And it's really cool. Really, really cool. We've got lots of really great vendors and so much happening. And we are giving away tickets to the circus as well. The Jericho Shriners are going to be in town at Freedom Hall next weekend in Johnson City. And Jim is here from the Shriners. Jim, thanks for being here, buddy.
3: Well, Buzz, we thank you and WQUT for having me on the air for a few minutes.
2: Yeah, buddy. Yeah. What you got going on?
3: Well, I'm here just to talk about the circus.
2: It's a new show this year, isn't it?
3: They've changed it up a little bit. I think it's, I'm not sure if it's the same group as what we've had in the past or not. But
2: All new show. All new show, baby.
3: But they
2: the Circus Spectacular happening next weekend, Friday, Saturday, and Sunday, right?
3: Yes, sir.
2: Yeah, yeah.
3: It is.
2: The kids are going to love it. Kids are going to. And we've got free tickets down here, Jim.
3: Awesome.
2: Yeah.
3: The first show's Friday night at 7 o'clock, three shows on Saturday, and then there's a show on Sunday as well.
2: Okay, awesome. And tickets are available right now. You can buy those at the Freedom Hall box office?
3: Freedom Hall box office. You can get them. You can check with the Shriners and get them from them.
2: Okay. Or you can come down here and get some free ones.
3: Exactly.
2: Yeah, we'll be here up until 1 o'clock, Jim.
3: Wonderful.
2: Yeah.
3: So,
2: You wanted to jump into some things from the Shriners, right?
3: Right. Well, the circus has been part of American culture for many years.
2: When I was a little kid, my mom took me to the circus.
3: And 2 years ago, we had Hurricane Helene come through. Mm. Everybody's norm of their way of life was drastically changed.
2: Mm-hmm.
3: Everybody in like the whole region, and that. And now people are coming up. We're getting to a new norm, and we would like for the circus to be a part of that new norm. Get back into having people come out and see the circus.
2: Yeah.
3: And all that. And the circus is a primary fundraiser for Jericho Shrine Temple.
2: Tell me about what they do. They do such important work.
3: Well, the temple is there because you got to have a base of operations, and somebody to manage the money. Like I said, the circus is a fundraiser for the temple itself, but the temple's primary function, other than that, is raising money and transporting disabled children to Shriners hospitals.
2: Right,
3: Orthopedic and burn type patients.
2: And I couldn't help but notice, Jim, on your shirt, it says Jericho Roadrunner, and I asked you about that. What does a Roadrunner do? What do you do?
3: The Roadrunners are a unit in the temple that transport the Shrine patients and a parent or parents to the Shriners hospitals. Greenville, South Carolina, Lexington, Kentucky primarily is where we serve.
2: That's awesome. Thank you.
3: Thank you. You're welcome.
2: Yeah.
3: Appreciate it.
2: So we do have your free tickets to the circus. Come on down and see us again. We are in Irwin, Tennessee. We are on Union Street right now. We're broadcasting live right in front of the Union Street Tap Room. That is really, really an awesome place. I haven't had a chance to go in and check anything out just yet. I'm still working, Jim. I'm still working. So I can't have that cold beer just yet, but I'm going to.
3: It's a nice place. It's been a couple of years since I've been in there just because I don't get down to this part of town very often. But
2: yeah.
3: it's a neat place.
2: Well, this is a great festival. This is a great festival. It's Buzz broadcasting live right now on QUT.
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0: No One Like You, Scorpions on WQUT. Listen in weekday afternoons with Buzz for the 4 o'clock deep cut. 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
14: Yes, we are live and on the road today. We are in Irwin, Tennessee at the Sassafras Moon Herbal Festival. That is it. That's what's going on here in downtown Irwin. Yeah, it's pretty cool, too. We are broadcasting live on Union Street, right in front of the Union Street Tap Room. Come on by and see us, because we've got free tickets. We are giving away free tickets right now to the Jericho Shrines Circus, which is happening next weekend at Freedom Hall in Johnson City, Tennessee. Now, we're not signing folks up. We're just giving away the tickets. There's no strings. You don't have to do any stunts. Nothing. We'll just give you some tickets, and you can take the kids to the circus. That would be pretty cool. And, of course, tickets are available right now for next weekend at Freedom Hall for the circus. You can get those at the Freedom Hall box office, or find them online as well. That should be a lot of fun, and the kids will love it. In terms of what's happening here at the Sassafras Moon Herbal Festival, there's a lot going on. The

blew in from China, which is kind of hard to believe, but that's what they're telling me. And some other folks here doing some great stuff as well. There is a project cleanup restoration close by. So a lot of educational things are happening in downtown Irwin, Tennessee. It's Buzz Broadcasting Live on QUT.

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Riding the wind since 1937.

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2: Yes, it's Buzz broadcasting live and on the road today. We are at Sassafras Moon Herbal Festival in Irwin, Tennessee. Jim, that's really what's going on here. It's the Sassafras Moon Herbal Festival. And, of course, we are here on behalf of the Jericho Shriners all-new show Circus Spectacular, which is in town in Johnson City next weekend at Freedom Hall on Friday, Saturday, and Sunday. And tickets are available right now at the Freedom Hall box office, and I'm sure you can find them elsewhere as well. And with us right now from the Shriners is Jim Hady. Jim, thank you for being here. Thank you for having us.
3: Well, Buzz, thank you for having me on the air with you for a few minutes. And I thank WQUT as well.
2: Yeah. Well, thank you. We're here to promote the circus. We're giving away tickets. Sir, did you want to go to the circus? You want to go to the circus? You want some tickets? You got kids? You don't? You look like you might have just come from the circus.
3: Yeah. But he's got tickets right here?
2: Yeah. We've got free tickets. We've got the QUT bumper stickers. And, Jim, did you want to share some things from the Shriners regarding this year's event?
3: Well, this year's event is next weekend, Friday, Saturday, and Sunday. Friday, there's a show at 7 o'clock. Saturday, there's three shows, 10:30, 3, and 7:30 p.m., and then there's a show on Sunday. And that, come down to see us. It's all-new circus show this year. They've done change it this year to make it better. The last couple of years, 2 years ago, we had Hurricane Helene come through, and that changed everybody's norm as far as their way of life goes and all that. Although a lot of people have come to the circus before that, and people have been going to circuses for decades. And we'd like you to come back out and support Jericho Shriners. This is a fundraiser for the temple itself. And that by coming to our shows next weekend. It's a once-a-year event that we do.
2: That's right, the Jericho Shrine Circus Spectacular. This year, it's an all-new show. It is next weekend at Freedom Hall at the Freedom Hall Civic Center Arena in Johnson City, Tennessee. 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

0: Tri-Cities Classic Rock 101.5 WQUT Eagles live in the Fast Lane. It's a block party weekend, and we've got one from AC/DC on the way. Also, three great shows on Sunday. 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Then we've got Flashback, Sundays at 6 p.m., followed by House of Hair from 10 until midnight. 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

0: Who Made Who, wrapping up a block on WQUT. Couple of things going on until 5 today that you might be interested in. The annual Sassafras Moon Herbal Festival, Sassy Fest, is going on until 5 at Union Street in Irwin. It's free, family-friendly. They've got classes, vendors, food trucks, and more. And the 5th Annual Pumpkin Fest, also going on today until 5. 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Tickets are $20 and include a 10-hole punch card, which you can use throughout the event for treats and activities. You can get more information about what's going on the Freedom Hall in Johnson City events page. 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
2: Well, we just got a plug from Jerry George. They call this Sassy Fest. Sassafras. It's a lot of fun, I got to tell you. We're in downtown Irwin, Tennessee today. Yes, we've got food trucks. We've got vendors. It's really a great deal, great food. And, of course, we're broadcasting live right now on Union Street in downtown Irwin, right in front of

0: the tap room. And Jim is with us. Of course, Jim Hady with the Shriners. We're getting geared up for next weekend's Jericho Shriner Circus. It's going to be happening in Johnson City at the Freedom Hall Civic Center. One show on Friday night, three shows on Saturday, two shows on Sunday, and Jim wants to thank a few sponsors. Jim, who do you have?
1: Well, Buzz, we want to thank Domino's Pizza, Johnny Brusco's, D&D Printing, and Dairy Queen of Lynn Garden. They're our primary sponsors for the circus next weekend. And we greatly appreciate them and greatly appreciate being on the radio with you today.
0: Yeah, yeah, our pleasure. And tickets on sale available right now for the Shriner Circus at the box office at Freedom Hall, and you can get them elsewhere as well, correct?
1: You can call Jericho Temple and get tickets, and or if you see some of the Shriners, some of them will be carrying around tickets as well. And there's different prices if you get them from a Shriner or the Temple versus if you get them at the box office.
0: Okay, good to know, good to know. And Jim, tell us again about how that the circus is actually a fundraiser for the Shriners so y'all can do your work with the kids.
1: Right. The circus is our primary fundraiser for Jericho Shrine Temple. The money is not for the kids. It's for the temple itself. Because the temple is there, we got to have a place to have our meetings and that, take care of our business and all that. And, of course, our primary business is the children, but it's a fundraiser for temple operations.
0: For the organization.
1: Right.
0: There you go. So it's a great cause. So get those tickets for the circus next weekend at Freedom Hall in Johnson City. It's Buzz broadcasting live on QUT.
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0: You really got me. Van Halen wrapping up a block on a block party weekend here on WQUT. Metallica's massive M72 global tour will continue into next year. And we are sending one winner to San Diego to see it all from the Snake Pit. 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Keep it here. We've got some Molly Hatchet on the way next.
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0: Black crows, hard to handle on WKUT. 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

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Riding the wind since 1937.

0: going back to back to back with Journey on a Block Party Weekend, Tri-Cities Classic Rock, 101.5 WQUT. With John Patrick, just getting started on what is so far a gorgeous Saturday afternoon. Of course, race day at Bristol Motor Speedway is, we hope you're enjoying the sunshine, hanging out in the campground or around the merch trailers and whatnot. And thanks for listening. And also, of course, Big Orange game day. Vols taking on Kennesaw State in Knoxville coming up tonight, as we'll have pregame coverage with the Vol Network. That starts at 5 o'clock. It is a 7:45 kickoff tonight here on your home of the Big Orange. And stand by for music coming up from Billy Idol, Tom Petty, and we got a block from Ozzy on QUT.
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0: 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Tom Petty and the Heartbreakers, Tri-Cities Classic Rock, 101.5 WQUT. 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

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With John, we'll get into another block in just a matter of moments. And a reminder, this is big. Metallica's massive M72 Global Assault.

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0: A threefer from Aerosmith on a block party weekend, Tri-Cities Classic Rock, 101.5 WQUT. With John Patrick, thanks for hanging out with us. Hope you're enjoying a so far very nice Saturday afternoon. Still, as usual, on race weekend, there is a chance of some showers and whatnot moving in this evening. So be prepared if you're heading to the race. And coming up, Blue Oyster Cult, also Led Zeppelin, and we'll do three from AC/DC on QUT.
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1: 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With John, we'll do three in a row from AC/DC in just a matter of moments. And by the way, Bristol's Appalachian Festival is happening today. It's going on right now. It happens from till now till 6 o'clock at Cumberland Square Park, celebrating culture and unity with music, dance, lots of food, art, vendors, and more. 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

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Pregame beginning at 5 o'clock with Mike Keith and the Vol Network crew. Vols hosting Kennesaw State coming up tonight at 7:45. Vols just about a 35-point favorite in that ball game. We'll get into another rock block just around the corner on Q.

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16: A better life with Dr. Sanjay Gupta.
17: If there is one public health message that never gets old, it is this. Screening can save lives. And now there's an easier option to test for colorectal cancer and hopefully catch it really early. For the first time, the American Cancer Society is including a simple blood test among its recommended screening options for average risk adults 45 and older. Colonoscopy is still the gold standard. Why? Well, it can find and remove precancerous growths before they ever turn into cancer. A blood test can't do that, so this isn't meant to replace that. But here's the thing. About 1 in 3 eligible adults still have not been screened at all. And colorectal cancer is now the leading cause of cancer death for Americans under the age of 50. If what's held you back is the prep or the procedure, this option takes away your last excuse. I'm Dr. Sanjay Gupta, helping you live a better life.
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0: 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Coming up at the top of the hour, 5 o'clock. And coming up to get you there, we got music on the way from Rush, also Van Halen. 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

0: 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With John Patrick here, we've got Trifecta standing by from AC/DC in just a matter of moments. And don't forget, coming up this Thursday night, we've got Black Jacket Symphony back at ETSU's Martin Center for the Arts. 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And of course, after intermission, they're going to come back with a really extensive set of Def Leppard's best. 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
4: It is an inherited passion. Passed from grandfathers and aunts and father to son. Discussed in barbershops, churches, workplaces, and around kitchen tables all week. The wins mean more. And the losses hurt more than they should. We're not fans of Tennessee. We are Tennessee. It's more than a game. It is community. It is identity. It is pride. It belongs to us. Not just something we listen to, something we share. This is Tennessee football.
6: I-75 on display for a second straight week as the Vols welcome Kennesaw State north from the Allen Atlanta suburbs. 10-4 a year ago, win the Conference USA title, beating power Jacksonville State. Mike Keith, Josh Heupel wanted no part this week of calling this a tune-up game for the SEC gauntlet ahead.
7: Yeah, absolutely not, Larry. That's because he has so much respect for Kennesaw State, for what they are all about, and also understanding that Jerry Mack will have this team ready to play, understanding the opportunity. Obviously, 3 years on the Tennessee staff, Jerry Mack working with Josh Heupel. Coach Heupel has a lot of respect for him. He knows he'll have his team ready. The other part of it, too, is if you drift back to last year at the start of the season, Kennesaw State got off to a poor start. They got hammered at Indiana, 56-9. And oh, by the way, what did they do after that? They won 10 games. So coming together and being able to fit things together when you are so new every year, one of the new challenges in college football, especially if you're a group of six school like Kennesaw State. Kennesaw State has athletes. You don't want them in this game in the second half for that reason.
6: There was nothing that dazzled you in Atlanta about Faison Brandon, but maybe after two games, this is the most important part of what we've seen. Number one, he's not had freshman moments. And number two, he's taken care of the football.
7: Both things equally as important, I think, from the standpoint of not only helping you win the games, but also the confidence and the development of this young player. Because he's just been able to continue to operate, he's sort of stacking days at the quarterback position. He is stacking wins at this point, getting experience, ready to move toward conference play. Everything will not be perfect for Faison Brandon throughout the whole course of this season. But I think what he's showing is that he's going to be able to handle whatever comes due to the fact that he is a steady Eddie in terms of his personality and how he handles the football team.
6: He will be minus his game-opening touchdown score from the first 2 weeks with Ethan Davis done for the year. Does the coaching staff know exactly how they want to fill that hole, or do you think they want to experiment a bit in this game?
7: I think they're going to have to experiment. I think that's the tough part, Larry, due to the fact that Ethan Davis in that group is irreplaceable. He's a fourth-year player. We know he can catch passes. We know what he's all about in the receiving game. But he's developed as a blocker. He's developed in terms of his knowledge of the offense. He's become the savvy vet. They don't have another guy like that to replace him. Now, Desaun Brame is a lot like where Ethan Davis was 2 years ago. He's a talented receiver. He's added some bulk. He's learning to play the position. Tennessee's going to need Brame to develop. They're going to need Trent Thomas to continue to show competency in the things he's asked to do. And then there's the freshman from Vienna, Austria, Luca Wolf, one of the most intriguing players in this overall recruiting class due to the fact that he comes from the NFL Academy in London, having played football for just a couple of years, and yet he has really good mental makeup in terms of knowledge of the game. Physically, he's imposing. He's 6'5", 255. How fast can Luca Wolf be a guy that makes a difference? We'll be watching for that.
8: Quarterback Ricky Collins left Syracuse after being thrown in last year after Steve Angeli's injury. It didn't go well. Now he's at Kennesaw. He can throw the ball down the field, and he can use his legs.
7: He can really use his legs, and Jerry Mack wants to run him. If you're Tennessee and if you're defensive coordinator Jim Knowles, that's what scares you the most. As we saw what happened to Georgia Tech last week on multiple plays, their defense was in perfect position, and Faison Brandon's legs made the play work anyway. Collins can do that for Kennesaw tonight against Tennessee. He has the ability to take off and run. He has the ability to make things happen. He throws well on the run. You mentioned his deep ball. You want to keep him in the pocket, make him have to make decisions, and not let him use his legs at all. He will take sacks. He doesn't always take care of the football. Tennessee has got to take advantage of that. But listen, if he gets out and starts making things happen in space, Tennessee is going to really have to fight for it, because he's that top-flight guy out of the state of Louisiana recruited by LSU who has that ability as an athlete to be a difference maker.
8: Finally, how did the head coach of the Vols get his point across about 14 for 142 last week?
7: Yeah, penalties, penalties, penalties. I mean, they had too many against Furman from the standpoint of the offense, and then last week they had the offensive penalties. They did have some defensive fouls, but the penalties that really bothered them were the personal fouls, unsportsmanlike conduct. And listen, when you tune it up the way Tennessee did during the course of the week, they knew they were going to be in for a challenge from Georgia Tech physically. Georgia Tech's coach called them soft. So Tennessee was challenged, hey, you better bring it. You better bring the hammer, and let's be ready to go. And they did. I mean, physically, they got after Georgia Tech. You got to be able to turn that off, Larry. Tennessee's going to have to play like that in conference games. They're going to have that physical mindset, but you've got to walk away. You can't stand over guys. You can't do the extra push. You can't say the extra words. You've got to be able to walk away. That's one of the big lessons from last week to this week, is come with that physicality again, come with that hammer, but don't come with the extra stuff.
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8: Marion Dye coming off his best game as a young volunteer last week in Atlanta. This is Big Orange Countdown. Two tackles for loss, two sacks a week ago. The Elkhart, Indiana man says it's a group mentality.
21: No, yeah, I definitely say everybody in the D-line room feeds off him. Well, especially me, like versus Foreman. When I see him making out no play, I'm like, okay, yeah, now I got to make me a play. Like, really just continue feeding off each other energy. That's been a big part for us for sure.
8: Dye's focus this week.
21: Really just to continue playing free. You know, just to continue being me. That's really that's been the biggest thing he's been telling me.
1: Big Orange Countdown continues as we crisscross the Southeastern Conference.
8: The biggest winner so far in the SEC has been the weather. Mississippi State, South Carolina delayed by weather. Alabama, Florida State also delayed in Tuscaloosa. Halftime, Texas A&M leads Kentucky 7-0. Kenny Minchie, a touchdown pass to Henry Boyer. Carson Baker on a 2-yard run for A&M. Earlier this afternoon, it was Georgia beating Arkansas 45-17. The Bulldogs' defense held Arkansas to just 17 rushing yards. Vanderbilt stole one, absolutely, from NC State, 35-31. State quarterback C.J. Bailey fumbled on the final play of the game. It was recovered by Vanderbilt's Jared Curtis for a touchdown. They were simply trying to run the clock out with a safety, and Bailey fumbled. Florida's John Sumrall looking for a Gator win on the plains tonight for the first time since 1999.
0: Being composed, staying locked into what helps you win games, not getting too high or too low regardless of what happens within the game, just doing our job. Like, don't make it bigger than it is.
8: Alex Golish says the Tiger fans have to be a factor. Also kicking at 6 Central, Missouri and Troy's fifth meeting. Tigers have won 15 straight non-conference games. 6:30 start. Pete Golding's Ole Miss Rebels hosting LSU.
15: I think they're excited for the opportunity to be on a national stage versus a really good football team, but you want to make sure you're preparing yourself the right way to put a good product on the field. So I think they'll be locked in. I think they'll be focused. Obviously, we got to do a good job as coaches to give them really good plans and put them in good position to be able to have success. But if they can't get up for this one, I don't know why they played a game.
8: First matchup between these two programs is top 10 teams since 1962. First meeting in 90 years between Oklahoma and New Mexico, Lobos 2-0. Texas carries its number one ranking against Texas San Antonio at 7 Central tonight. UTSA without a turnover so far. Steve Sarkisian wishes his offense was that potent. Score updates throughout the rest of the afternoon into the evening from the SEC Today scoreboard. Congratulations to the Haslam family. A new statue honoring Jim Haslam was unveiled last night at the north entrance of the Neyland Thompson Sports Center. The statue commemorates Haslam and celebrates his legacy at the University of Tennessee.
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1: Welcome to Game Day Saturday. It's Tennessee and Kennesaw State in week three of the college football season. I'm Brent Hubbs, along with Jason Swain and former Vol first-round draft pick Robert Ayers with us today. Plenty to talk about on this edition of the Big Orange Countdown, and we want to hear from you as well with our text number. You can give us a text by simply hitting this number, and we'll get to your question here in the next hour or so at 865-657-1278. That's 865-657-1278. Jason Swain, I will start with you. Josh Heupel was not very happy this week with the idea that this was some type of tune-up game heading into conference play. This game feels different than an opener because it's not an opener, but it's also not SEC play. So as a player, how do you handle a week like this when you know what's coming and you know what you're playing tonight? And that's no disrespect to Kennesaw State. It's just not a conference game.
2: Yeah, I mean, first game of the season, you have coaches around the country. They don't really know what they're going to see from their football team. They don't know. They feel like they prepared as much as they could. But they just truly don't know. And then you come out, you play the game. It's a game where you're paying the opponent. It's an inferior opponent. And you go, you handle business. The first game, there's a lot of film. There's a lot of mistakes. There's a lot of things you can go and correct. That's different from this game. Because now you have two games where you can go to the film. You can make corrections from the Furman game. Also, the Georgia Tech game. There's a lot to correct. And also, guys, you have an opportunity for a lot of new players to step in roles that's left over by guys who may not play as much today because of some injury that occurred last week. It's just a different feel from the first game. And then last point, it's a night game, guys. It doesn't matter who you're playing. It doesn't matter if it's Alabama. It doesn't matter if it's Furman. It doesn't matter if it's Kennesaw State. A noon game or a 3:30 game is just different from a night game.
1: Robert, for you, how challenging was it to get up for a game like this in your career, or was it?
3: Games like this, man, you got to look at it as nameless, faceless people, man, and you got to be motivated from the inside of, no matter who you're going to with, this is my approach to the game. You got to go at it like whether it's you're playing for the national championship or you're playing, you know, your first week versus a G5 team. You got to go into it. What are you trying to do? What are you trying to accomplish? What type of tone are you trying to set? How are you trying to come out as a defender, as a defense, as a team? Are you going to be working smoothly? Those are the things you want to establish. That's the mindset. So you got to be self-motivated that what is your standard as a player, as a team? What is the first outing want to look like? What type of message do you want to send to the rest of the country? So that was my approach, and that was how, you know, guys like Dan Brooks and John Chavis, those are the messages that they gave us. Man, it don't matter who we play again. We're coming out, we're trying to punch somebody in the mouth. We're going to line it up in the parking lot, as you would say, and we're going to go out there and play ball. So that was the way we approached it. That's the way I tried to approach it.
2: Was that Coach Ayers talking? Is that 10-year NFL vet Ayers talking? Or was that first-year Robert Ayers, second-year Robert Ayers playing at the University of Tennessee? Because I know you didn't have that mentality first year at Tennessee.
3: Oh, definitely.
2: That's what we want to know, Ayers.
3: Well, first-year Robert Ayers, man, he was just trying to see where the party was at.
2: Okay, what about second-year party?
3: Second, he was still Robert doing the same thing. But third, fourth year, you know, I was more mature. My role was bigger. I had guys around me, Inky Johnson, Gerard Mayo, yourself, Paris Harrison, who, man, that dude, man, really showed me the way. That's when I realized what it meant to be a Vol. What was the standard? What's the identity going to be? You know, once I became, you know, I was a captain my last year, just like you. Once I figured that part out, I was in go mode no matter who he was going against. But early on, it was just where the party at after the game.
1: So my question to you, Jason, would be, for some young guys who got in the game in week one, mm-hmm. Listen, they're looking at the schedule thinking this is a chance for them to get in today. How much growth can a young player have between that first game and today? And can someone elevate themselves to the point where maybe they become more of a factor moving forward in conference play, where maybe you didn't think after week one they could be necessarily a factor, aside from injuries?
2: Yeah, absolutely, because as a young player, you have your coach who tells you what to expect. They tell you, but you really don't know until you play the game. Mm-hmm. And then you put your work on film, and now your coach can point and say, hey, this is why I told you to do it this way. This is why you have to prepare a certain way. This is why you have to have the effort that we preach and harp on in practice. And now that young player can go, okay, coach, now I see what you're talking about. Now I see it. And here's an opportunity for those guys to come back in this game, knowing that those opportunities may not be there a little bit later because the competition is going to be more stiff. But this is an opportunity for those guys to say, all right, coach, I know what you're talking about now. Let me make those corrections. Let me prove to you that you can trust me. Let me go out here and make those plays that maybe I didn't make in the first game.
1: Robert, did anybody get a better lesson than that, than those young defensive linemen, when you look at what happened in the fourth quarter against Furman, gave up over 100 yards yeah. rushing? You remember your first game. Coaches mm-hmm. told you everything that was supposed yeah. to happen. Yeah. Were you really ready for what was happening? For those guys, how big of a learning lesson was that? For them, that they can take into tonight if they get an opportunity?
3: You definitely, when you go into those situations, you know, every young guy, they come in, they were the best player on their high school team, best player in the state, whatever. When you go out there, you think you can do it. You think you can be successful. You think you can make plays. And then you get punched in the mouth. And then you got to figure out, okay, you got to check yourself and figure out, okay, this is what it's like. This is what it's like to be out there. And then you learn. Then you learn from your mistakes. Then you can figure it out. You get coached. And then if you have some success, you can build some confidence going forward. But it's hard to prepare for that first one as a young guy until you really get punched in the mouth. And then you get to see who you are as a player and as a person and how you're going to respond to adversity and things like that. So we had some adversity last week, you know, the way we didn't finish the games. Now is the opportunity to correct those things. We got punched in the mouth. Now what you going to do? Are you going to clean it? Because it's a copycat league. You're going to see the same thing. If you can't stop counter OY, you're going to get counter OY all season until you clean it up. So we got punched in the mouth a little bit. We're going to see how we can respond first to this team.
2: This is a really important game for me, for J.J. Finch, right? Because he didn't play last week, and we heard all fall camp about what he can be as a player here at the University of Tennessee. You know, Tennessee was able to pull him away from Alabama, which was a huge recruiting get. But didn't play last week, played a little bit in the first game, needs to be a guy that really jumps off the page, mm-hmm. jumps out of the film study, mm-hmm. so that way you feel good about him moving forward.
1: Well, here's the reality. Tennessee, like everybody else in the country, doesn't have enough depth.
2: Yep. Mm-hmm.
1: Nobody does. So if you think there's a freshman who's physically capable of playing, particularly in the line of scrimmage, then you have to find a way to get that guy to understand how you have to prepare every week to be ready to play. And that's the learning curve for J.J. Finch, right?
2: As a young player, you have to understand there's two ways you learn, right? There's when you mess up and you get corrected and you get coached up. The second way, and sometimes young players don't pick this up, is you got to learn from other people's mistakes. You got to learn and listen and pay attention when somebody else is being coached up that's in the same room as you. You may not be getting the conversation, you know, directed towards you, but it's a great opportunity for you to learn. So this past week, he had an opportunity to watch the other guys who did play in the Georgia Tech game be coached up. Learn from that moment, come out here, and make some plays.
1: Robert, how impressive is it that a guy is physically being a part of this conversation? Because he's not a guy who has a chance to maybe show himself today that he can help. They know he can help. It's a matter of him being focused. How impressed are you that an 18-year-old as a freshman in the defensive interior has shown enough in fall camp that he's in the conversation of being in the rotation?
3: With J.J., man, the big thing with him, and I was a part of the process that recruited him. I got to know his family well. You know, I was assisting Coach Garner in that recruitment. We believed that he was a guy that can come in. So when we recruited him, that was a big pitch to us. Like, hey, you got the tools. You got the mental makeup. You love what you're made of. Like, we think you can come in and play. Now it's just that growth. Like Swain said, how can he learn from other people's mistakes? How can he learn from what he's doing wrong? Being mentally ready and not psyching yourself out in the game. And so I think he's more than ready. He's physically ready. Now it's just about taking those steps that Swain mentioned.
2: Consistency. That's the key. That's the difference between a young player and a veteran player. Doing it once maybe in practice or doing it once in the game. Consistency, doing it every single time, that's going to be the next step for him.
1: Well, and for him, it's a consistency thing of doing it week to week, yep. which is a lesson he learned last week in Atlanta.
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11: Here with Stephen C. Frazier, been a longtime fan of the University of Tennessee. 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
1: The Big Orange Countdown rolls along here as Tennessee gets ready to take on Kennesaw State. The Volunteers making their way inside Neyland Stadium, just completing the ball walk. Robert Ayers, Tennessee's defensive front, has 10 of the 11 sacks through two games. Xavier Gillum and Marion Dye have three in the last two in the first two games of the season. A year ago, Don Bailey was the leader with 5.5 sacks. When you look at this Tennessee defensive line, why have they been so effective getting to the quarterback through two games?
3: I think I got to give a lot of credit to Coach Knowles. One of the things he does is he's making teams block them with a five down. What I mean by five down front, they got guys lined up over the center, both guards and both tackles. What that does, it creates one-on-ones for all guys. And when you got guys like Xavier Gilliam, Marion Dye, you got all those guys rushing, somebody has to win. And we've been successful at doing that. He's been dropping both guys. He's been dropping both ends. Got T-Lander, all those guys moving around. And you got to shout out the coverage, man. The secondary has been really, letting guys get time to get home. So shout out to Coach Knowles, man, creating those mismatches, creating those one-on-ones, allowing guys to get there, man. When you get one-on-ones as a D-line, you got to win. And they've been doing that so far.
1: Marion Dye said this week that this system he really likes, it seems to fit him. You know him well. He reminds me a little bit of Turk McBride because he's kind of a hybrid guy, right? He can play outside, he can play inside. Why does this, based on what you were just talking about schematically, why does this seem to fit his game, his body type for what Jim Knowles is doing with him right now?
3: Man, if you ever met Marion, which I'm sure you have, man, I was a part of that recruiting process, man, he is a massive human being. 6'5", long arms, 36, 37-inch arms. Man, he can really overwhelm offensive linemen. But the big thing about him, man, I got a chance to coach him during the bowl game. My very first day being back here during the Music City Bowl, after the first practice, first thing he do, hey, Coach Ayers, get some extra work. So he's that type of guy, man. He wants it. He craves it. He needs to be great. And so it is amazing to me to see him coming out here and doing the things he's doing. But, man, he is a physical guy. He eats, sleeps, and breathes football. So I'm super happy to see him having the success that he's having.
1: Does it help him that he's just not lining up as a whatever the wide tackle six or whatever you guys call it, where he's just a speed guy off the edge, that it's playing to his skill set? It seems to be they're playing to his skill set really well to start the year. Is that fair?
3: Oh, more than fair. Like I mentioned earlier, just Coach Knowles getting guys one-on-one matchups, whether it's versus the guard, whether it's versus the tackle, whether he's using his quickness rushing from a three or four, whether he's using his length and his size coming off the edge. He really can do a lot of different things, man. He really has no flaws in his potential, no limitations in his potential. So Coach Knowles understanding what he has, weaponizing his guys up front, putting in positions to be successful. Man, I can't say enough about what Coach Knowles is doing because it's really, really showing in the first two games.
2: What do you say to the toolbox that these guys up front have, Dye and others? Now, you got to have an array of different pass rush moves, right? People going to watch film on you. They're going to kind of know what you want to do. Mm-hmm. What do you say about the wide range of pass rush moves that our guys have up front?
3: As a D-line coach and being able to spend 2.5 years under, one of the true goats of this business, Rodney Gardner, man, he gets guys to really hone in to getting one move, right? What is your fastball? It's like if you're a pitcher on the mound, your curve is your thing, that's your curve, then you have a changer. So when they first come in, they're trying to really perfect one move. And then you get your counters off that. So if you're a speed guy, okay, you speed, your counter may be a spin like Dwight Freeney. Mm-hmm. If you're a power guy, power, then your counter might be a shimmy shake or something like Elijah Simmons. So Coach Gardner does a good job of getting those guys to perfect one thing. And then from there, the sky's the limit. And then Coach Knowles just putting those guys in different positions, moving them around. As an offensive lineman, having a game plan for a wide variety of skill sets is tough, man. Yeah. It's very tough. If you, 1 minute, you got to block 6'6", 285-pound Marion Dye. Next time, you got to block Ethan Utley. Next time, you got to block Tyree Weathersby. Next time, you got to block Xavier Gilliam. So it's really tough for offensive linemen to game plan to prepare for, as well as offensive coaches.
1: My last defensive line question for you. Thanks for the tutoring today, by the way. I appreciate it. I get this question a lot. People love what they're doing with Jeremiah T-Lander off the edge. Mm-hmm. Can that hold up in league play, and what are the advantages and disadvantages to him being a walk-up defensive end, walk-up linebacker, creating a four-man front with three defensive linemen on the field?
3: Look at guys in the NFL. You see it working in the NFL. You see guys like Michael Parsons, who was a stack backer in college. He was an All-American as a stack off-ball linebacker, and now he's one of the best edge rushers. Guys are learning how to utilize guys to create mismatches. And T-Lander, you know, when he's coming off the edge, offensive linemen have to prepare for him. They have to assume that he's rushing. And when he doesn't, he ends up with an interception. So it definitely can translate. You know, Georgia has had success with it. University of Texas has had success with it. A lot of teams across the country and at the NFL level, they do a lot of it. And I think we can definitely continue to do this and build from it.
2: Where have you seen T. Lander's game evolve and improve and grow?
3: Man, I can't, you know, when you talk Jeremiah T. Lander, man, you first got to start with talking about the person himself. Man, that dude is a dog, right? He's one of my favorite, him and Arian Carter are probably my two favorite people that I've had the privilege of being around at the University of Tennessee. I had some great ones, but those two right there, man, they beat the coaches in, right? They're leading groups. I'm getting there at 6 o'clock. He's already in there at 5:45. You know, I'm getting in the steam room or whatever. Those guys are already pulling up, getting ready to do the same. So the man that those two are is what's going to, you know, shine out more than anything. But from a player, man, he's just a dog, man. And he has limitations, but you wouldn't know it. You know, he's going to go out there. He's going to give it 110. He's going to hold guys accountable. You'll see him in his teammates' face when they're doing something wrong, but he also pat them on the butt when they're down. You know, encourage them. Man, I love that dude to death, the player and the person. But, man, he's just a dog, man.
2: You know, pretty simple, right?
3: Yeah, you can't oversimplify. Man, he's just a dog, man, and he's what you want. It reminds me, I don't know if you remember Nick Revesz.
2: Yeah.
3: Who was a walk-on here. Right, was one of my workout buddies, you know, my last few years here, man, one of the hardest workers in the building. He reminds me of him a lot. Of course, he's a lot bigger than Nick, who's currently a defensive coordinator now at the college level. But, man, he reminds me of him, man. Just nobody's going to outwork him. You just love him to death, man. You want guys like that on the team.
1: Jason, that group's playing well. We were talking about J.J. Finch earlier and the opportunity for him tonight. It's not just Finch, though. I mean, you're talking about stacking days, stacking weeks. It's a big week for Ethan Utley.
2: Yep.
1: Be mature this week. Big week for Isaiah Campbell, who got his first action last week. Tennessee needs more bodies that they feel comfortable with in any situation. Those two guys have an opportunity to really help themselves tonight.
2: Yeah, and I think it's mental for those guys. I mean, physically, you got one of the best strength coaches that's pushing you. You have all the resources to be successful. You have God-given the talent and the ability. It's just mental. Being consistent, sometimes you get a little tired. Sometimes you get bruised and nicked, and you want to lay down on the ground. Now, you got to get up, man. You got to get up and keep pushing. And so this is a big night for those guys to show their coach, Rodney Garner, who's very demanding, that they can be trusted and that they can you know, play through being hurt a little bit, being tired a little bit.
1: Well, and I think it's important because tonight, I don't know how much you're going to see Nathan Robinson. Yeah. I don't know how much you're going to see Davin Hobbs. So this is not for those guys, hey, you're going to get in if things get out of hand. You're going to rotate in early.
2: Yeah.
1: J.J. Finch, Utley, Campbell, you know going in, Robert, you're going to play. Change has to change your preparation a little bit when you know you're going to get more than you've got in the first 2 weeks.
3: Yeah, definitely. You know, it definitely changes your mindset when you know you're the next man up. But, you know, Coach G does a good job of, regardless of how much you're going to play on Saturday, he prepares you as you're going to be a starter. You know, one of the first things he told me when I first joined the staff was, hey, man, we treat everybody like starters, man. We're going to prepare them. We're going to push them. I'm going to treat them like the kids. So he's done a good job of preparing them even before this opportunity came. He's really mentored them, really got them in the right position to be mentally ready. So now you've got to go out there and perform.
1: Well, and we'll see how they perform tonight. It's Tennessee and Kennesaw State.
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1: Big Orange Countdown continues. It's Tennessee and Kennesaw State. Happy to be welcomed on the program by Tennessee Athletics Director Danny White. Lots to get to in the world of college athletics, but a lot of things going on this week that has happened on campus. Let's first start with the entertainment district. You got the name of it. You got some renderings out there. We've talked about renderings. They can change a good bit from what they originally looked like. But when you look at it and start to really see the vision of it coming together, what excites you most about the entertainment district?
27: I think just sense of community that differentiates us from my chair. I want to win championships, and the more we can make our experience from our recruiting visit, the experience of our student athletes distinctive and unique and better than everyone else, we're going to look for every opportunity to do that. It does that, but it does so much more for our entire community and our student body, our faculty, staff,

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2: You know, beautification. And beautification doesn't generate any revenue. It doesn't give any more space in the concourses. It doesn't give any more restroom stalls. But it's important. And there was a huge line item for, you know, the south side of the stadium is really tall. And the kind of skeleton of the stadium is exposed. It's not the prettiest part of Neyland Stadium. And I think the number was like $40 million to put brick facade on that end of the stadium. And we thought there are other universities that have, and it helps in recruiting, to have an on-campus hotel. We thought that there'd be demand for that, and it would be a great amenity for our donors, and that could be the beautification of the south side of the stadium. And as the conversation evolved and we started talking about entertainment district, and then we wanted to explore it, but we weren't completely sold on do we do it. And then we met these guys in the bid process and learned about their experience. I mean, they've been involved in these entertainment districts across the country for decades in the pro sport arena. And I think it's going to work at Tennessee. And I think there's more reasons it works in college than even in pro. Because around those facilities, if there's not an event, there may not be a built-in population. But we have 40,000 students coming here every day. I mean, this thing will be packed on at lunch on a Wednesday. I think it's just going to be such a cool amenity for this campus community.
3: Speaking of cool, really cool ceremony yesterday outside the Neyland Thompson Sports Complex with the introduction and the release, I guess, of the statue for Jim Haslam. When you take a job, you get a list of names, I'm sure, that somebody says, hey, you need to know these people if you're at Tennessee. What do you remember about your first meeting with Jim Haslam, and what has he meant to you as an athletics director?
2: Yeah, you know, we were talking off air. You mentioned your first meeting. You were 19 years old. And my first meeting with Big Jim, I was 100% nervous and uncomfortable because of who he is and all that he's accomplished.
3: He can be a little imposing.
2: But he disarms you immediately, and he's nothing like what, you know, the preconceived nervousness because of how successful he has been and is, and the impact he's had on our athletics department, our entire university, the whole Knoxville community. I mean, you talk about someone that's just a legend of his own community and has been so loyal and passionate. And he's an awesome sounding board for me. I talk to him all the time, and we were just looking for a way to honor him and celebrate all the impact he's had, but then also. And what I talk to him about is, you know, our student athletes, they say less than 1% of college athletes go pro. And I think I said at the event yesterday, Tennessee, it might be a little more than that. But even for those that go pro, the ball stops bouncing at some point. And it's a part of our charge. We have an educational mission. We have 450 men and women. They're competitive. They're talented. They care mostly about their sport. I was in their shoes. I get it. But it's our charge to help them find that degree that they're interested in, that they can feed their passions and have success. And what greater story for them to see and be exposed to right there on their, I call it student-athlete superhighway, the walk from Stokely to Smokies, our nutrition center. It's student-athletes crossing and going through there all the time. And this statue of Big Jim, and more powerfully, his story and how he's, you know, the first person in his family to go to college, started with one gas station, built this empire, and didn't move it out of Knoxville, invested in his community, and just has such an incredible life story and impact. So it was a really, really cool moment.
3: Yeah, it certainly was. Speaking of cool, it's not cool here, but it is a night game tonight. What do you got up your sleeve for a night game tonight for fans?
2: Thank God it's a night game. Holy cow, it is smoking
3: it
2: hot.
3: Is hot.
2: September 19th?
3: Yeah, welcome to East Tennessee.
2: Yeah, it's hot today, but I'm glad it's at night. I think our fans will have a great experience, and we got light shows and fireworks, and we got to score. I think we'll score. We'll get some fireworks going. I hope we run out of them, it'll be a great show. As you know, our fan experience, our creative team is the best in college sports, and every single game they're geeked up about, and they got something special in store for our fans.
3: Go find some air conditioning. Thanks for your
2: there
3: time.
2: There we go. Go Vols. Thanks
3: right.
2: for having me.
3: Tennessee Athletics Director Danny White joining us here on the Big Orange Countdown. Glad to have you along with us for this program. And we'll get back into a little football talk here. Jason Swain, I'll start with you. The tight end position, we've been talking about young players. Ethan Davis, unfortunately, out for the year with a torn ACL, just a terrible injury. Great guy, just you hate that injury. When you look at where they are at the tight end position, we got a couple text questions about this as well. What do you need to see from the

0: tight ends tonight, Jason Swain, and how important of a night is it for these tight ends?
1: I think each tight end has a strength, right? You know, Brain is a pass-catching tight end. You look at, you know, Thomas coming over as a transfer. He is thought of to be a, you know, run-blocking tight end. You know, Wolf has a lot of promise and athleticism. I want to see their weakness show up. I want to see their weakness be answered. Meaning, Brain, I want to see him in the trenches in the running game. I want to see him being physical. I want to see him on third and short, fourth and short, you know, opening a hole up for the running back. I want to see Thomas in the passing game. I want to see him making plays down the football field, catching ball with his hands, create separation for Faison Brandon. And then I want to see Luka Wolf out there. Not a lot of experience playing football, but I want to see him out there having fun, being comfortable, catching the ball in space, and going to make a play with the ball in his hand.
0: Yeah, I'm officially old because Luka Wolf told this story in the preseason. He's only played football. This is his third year playing football ever.
2: Wow.
0: And ask him when he went to the NFL Academy in London from Austria, what did you know about football? Well, I learned as much as I could off of YouTube watching John Gruden videos, which is how my kids learn. Okay,
1: yeah.
0: That's the world we're in right now. But his learning curve is big, Jason. How does Alec Ablin accelerate that learning curve? Because this is not, hey, can he help us? This is, he has to help us.
1: I think you got to keep it simple with him. You keep it simple. You put him in situations where he's not thinking a ton. I mean, he's just reacting. I don't know if you put him in situations where the tight end has, you know, read routes or anything like that. But I think getting the ball to him early and getting him in space, you know, maybe on a bootleg where you get him out in the flat, he catches the ball, he can make some guys miss with his athleticism. I think that would be the best thing for a guy like Luka Wolf.
0: Robert, how challenging is it to play tight end early in a football career? Because it feels like they ask those guys to do a lot of things. How hard is it for a young tight end to really grasp everything he's being asked to do?
2: Tight ends, man, they, like you said, they got to do so much. They're really the jack of all trades. You got to be big enough to move a defensive end in a run game. You got to be athletic enough to get out there and beat safeties and linebackers running routes. You got to understand protections. You got a lot of motions and stuff in this offense, plus the tempo. So, you know, there's a lot of pressure on the tight ends in this offense and in any offense. But Coach Ablin, man, he's one of the better teachers I've seen, and, you know, he really connects with those guys. So if anybody can have those guys prepared, he can. But man, there's a lot of pressure for those that position, just what they asked to do. And but I think they'd be well coached.
0: Why is the tight end position such a vital part of Tennessee's offense? Because that's the perception of it, is you're just throwing it over everybody's heads, right? Mm-hmm. But why is the tight end such a key element to this scheme?
2: I mean, you look at some of the runs that were successful last week. You see those guys running those counter OYs, those dart plays where they're leading up on those backers, creating creases and stuff. So they got to do a lot of things. You got to, you know, you. They're not just pass catchers. I know when I first joined the staff, I thought, man, we were going to be throwing the ball 60, 70 times. And I'm like, man, when are we going to throw the ball? I'm in practice, man. It's just smash mouth football, man. And tight ends, you know, I'm not going to say that this offense is like that, but in a lot of offenses, tight ends lead you to the ball, right? Whether they're, you know, those yak motions. What I mean by yak is kind of going back and forth, getting set. You know, you saw we started the game, those guys were in kind of like that full formation, kind of like two fullbacks and the running back. You saw us doing that. Then next play, you see them lined up at receiver. So it's vital that those guys are great learners.
0: Jason, can they run the two tight end stuff that they've fallen in love with the last couple of years? Do you feel like when you look at this tight end depth chart that they can do that? Or does that have to get proven tonight? Is that the biggest thing that has to get proven out of that position tonight?
1: It has to be proven tonight, for sure. And I think when you look at the first three games of last week, when you think about this tight end group and their importance in this offense, you had a big-time run, first play of the game by Deshaun Bishop, and then you came back with Gordon. He had a nice run. And then you scored a touchdown because the safety was peeking in the backfield and you had a tight end that was able to run up the seam. Like, that's what you want to be able to do if you're Josh Heupel. You want to go with the 12 personnel when you want to run the football, and then when the linebackers and safeties are coming up, you want to be able to throw the ball over their head. And, hey, if you want to spread them out, you want to have the versatility in your tight end to be able to say, all right, third receiver, we don't need you right here. We're going to split the tight end out and run those same routes from the slot?
0: Well, that tight end spot is certainly on the spotlight tonight. Ethan Davis, 3 catches, 2 of them were touchdowns. He's out for the year with a torn ACL. Lots of eyeballs on the tight end tonight. It's Tennessee and Kennesaw State.
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0: Big Orange Countdown rolls along as we get you closer to kickoff between Tennessee and Kennesaw State. Tonight's one of my favorite games because it's the salute to service game. And if you've done any research or you know any history about the University of Tennessee, you understand the military presence that has been rooted in University of Tennessee football for a century or more. When you go back to General Robert Neyland, and we were just talking about Jim Haslam in the last segment, who's a veteran, and certainly it continues as 73 ROTC cadets will be contracting with the military at halftime today. One of the aides to the salute of service game, I guess that's the best way to say it, is Keely Morocco and her company, the company she's with, Standard Nuclear. Keely, why is salute to service so important to your company?
14: Yeah, absolutely. So happy to be here. So happy to be a partner for this game. So at Standard Nuclear, we make advanced nuclear fuel to enable smaller, safer nuclear reactors. So a lot of our mission is to enable energy abundance, energy resilience for our military, for national security, both here and abroad. Our founder was a Green Beret, and we're very honored to continue, pushing forward with our mission and to have First Sergeant Ryan Traynor here today. We'll be honoring him during the game today, and it's just a reflection of what our mission and some of our goals are.
0: Yeah, and you'll hear about Sergeant Traynor today inside Neyland Stadium, just a decorated career as a Green Beret. Your company's based out of Oak Ridge, so obviously there's a natural tie with Tennessee. Why is it important for your company to be aligned and attached with the University of Tennessee?
14: Absolutely, yeah. We are very proud to be based here in East Tennessee. We're out in Oak Ridge at the historic K-25 site, so a lot of nuclear DNA out there. We like to say it's like the Silicon Valley for nuclear. But, super proud to be partnered with this university. Many of our staff are alum of this great university, and just, it's our privilege to have this partnership.
0: Now, you're not an alum from here, but you're indoctrinated. You got your orange on, you got your orange
14: out. I am.
0: What have you learned about the University of Tennessee in your time in Knoxville?
14: That, the Vols fans are some of the best in the country. We were just up at Vol Village handing out t-shirts and hats, interacting with fans and making sure people had, nice representation of Standard Nuclear going into the game.
0: Yeah, it certainly is a lot of fun and is a great thing. You guys are the presenting sponsor, if you will, for the salute to service. And I know it means a lot to Tennessee fans that just the military presence here, but also that The East Tennessee companies, particularly your company, has the backing and supports the military that you're waiting to do. So on behalf of everybody, thank you for your continued help to the military service. It should be a lot of fun tonight.
14: Thank you. Absolutely. Go Vols.
0: All right. That is Keely Morocco. She is the COO of Standard Nuclear. Again, they are the presenting sponsor tonight for the salute to service. And again, one of my favorite nights because it don't leave your seat at halftime if you can. Get back to your seat as quickly as you can. 73 young men and women will take the oath tonight and contract themselves into the military. So we certainly appreciate their service and thank them for what they do because it's a special night and it's one of the fun things about Tennessee football is what they do to honor the veterans and the salute to service for both veterans and active duty members. Back to football we go. And let's talk a little bit here, if we can, Jason, about we've done this show for about 40 minutes, and I don't think I've mentioned Faison Brandon's name one time. That's probably a good thing, right?
1: Yeah, yeah.
0: But this Tennessee's passing game, they took the air out of it last week in the second half. Where do you see Tennessee's passing game right now? Where do you want to see that passing game evolve as we move forward and get ready for what's coming down the pike?
1: Well, we've seen a lot of quick games so far in the first two games, hitch routes, go routes versus semi-press coverage. I mean, it's really been take what the defense is giving us, and that's kind of what we've done. We've ran the ball a lot, but there's going to be opportunity. Maybe it's tonight, maybe it's later on in the season where The passing game has to be more than that. And Faison will have to do some things differently and you know, make different throws and be successful. We've seen in the past where Josh Heupel's done a really good job of playing to the strengths of quarterbacks, whether that's a mobile quarterback or a quarterback who throws really good outside the numbers and maybe doesn't throw great in between the numbers, in between the hashes. I think Faison, the next part of his evolution, is being able to throw inside of the hashes, being able to hit dig routes versus zone coverage and being able to throw with anticipation and throw into a spot and letting receivers and tight ends run to that spot and be able to catch the ball while continuing on the move. That's going to be, I think, the next evolution for Faison. Right now, I think it's been fairly easy for him because you're throwing versus man-to-man coverage, but he's going to throw versus zone a lot because there's going to be some teams who say, all right, we're going to bring pressure with our front four, and we're going to drop six or seven, and you got to be able to beat us and throw it in the hole. And I think that's going to be the next part of Faison's game.
0: Well, probably going to be some man-to-man coverage tonight because Kennesaw State's had a hard time stopping the run, so you think they'll probably have to load the box some to do that. Robert, Faison Brandon has five rushes on third or fourth down. He's converted all five for first downs. As a defensive lineman, you just hate those guys?
2: Oh, man. You hate him because he's athletic. And he's more times than not, he's more athletic than every defensive lineman. But, yeah, you hate that. But they've been doing a good job of keeping it third and manageable, right? So when you can do that, everything's you got to play for two downs. You got to play for fourth down, too, right? You got to have a play call for that. But, because we're doing a good job keeping it third and manageable, he's been able to use his legs. We can hand it off and get the first down. If we want to pass, he's been able to throw it, and he's been able to run. So they've been doing a good job keeping it third and manageable, and it's allowed him to be successful. As long as they keep doing that, they have a lot of success.
1: One thing I love with your defensive players, Ayers, is how you fall for the pump fake when the quarterback is already beyond the line of scrimmage. That's what I love a quarterback through y'all dirty like that.
2: Man, that's one of the Cardinals says, I can't tell you how many times we scream, don't jump. And as soon as that pump fake, we up in the air. So, man, that's one of the things that we harp on, but it gets us every time.
0: Because that coach is screaming at you the rest of the time, get your hands up and knock the ball down.
2: Yeah. Like, which one did you want?
0: In quick game, you can't get there, so get your hands up. Now you got your hands up. I'm curious, though, Kennesaw State's offensive coordinator has been Montella. Mm-hmm. And Mitch was here with Josh Heupel, not last year when they made some offensive tweaks, but he certainly knows a lot about this offense. Does that give Kennesaw State any aid defensively and having an understanding of what Tennessee wants to do, or do you think that stuff's overblown?
2: I mean, at the end of the day, it comes down to the Jimmys and the Joes. How do you match up personnel-wise? Can they win man-to-man situations? Can they stop the run without loading the box? Things like that. But definitely gives some insight onto, okay, what does Joey Housley like to do in these situations? What are they trying to accomplish when they get in the high red zone or the red, low red or whatever it is? How do they do things situationally? When we get them backed up, what do they like to go through? Those type of things situationally, he'll be able to give the defensive coordinators some input. But it comes down to the Jimmys and Joes. So if they don't have the Joes that can match up with our Jimmys, personnel-wise, it's going to be tough for them.
0: Jason, does it give Jim Knowles any help tonight? I don't know that he needs a ton of help, but just they do some of the similar things that Tennessee does. How much is that an advantage for Jim Knowles to have an understanding of what Kennesaw State would like to do in terms of what they're trying to accomplish? Is there similarity when he looked at tape of them to some of the things that Tennessee does offensively?
1: Yeah, I mean, I think to go with Robert said, I mean, yeah, there's some situations where you kind of get a jump on what they want to do. But if you can win on first down and get them in third and long, I mean, there's not a lot of stuff in the playbook. It doesn't matter what you do offensively that can go out there and help you get 12, 13, 10 yards when you have a defensive line that's playing as well as Tennessee's playing right now and the quarterback not having, a lot of time. One thing about this quarterback, though, for Kennesaw State, he's mobile. And so you have to understand, like, this offense, how it operates with the mobile quarterback and how it's a big part of the offense, especially in the running game, in short yard situations. So I think for Knowles, when it's third down and a medium, you better be watching for the quarterback running and use his legs, because we've done a really good job of doing that during Heupel's time here at Tennessee.
0: More of your questions coming up. If you'll drop them into us at the text line if you want to at 865-657-1278, and more to get you ready for Tennessee and Kennesaw State.
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0: Proud of the Southland Band, getting ready to make their way with their Salute to the Hill concert as we get you ready for Tennessee and Kennesaw State tonight. About a 7:50, 7:55 kickoff is the start time between this one tonight. Jason Swain, we were talking a little bit about Faison Brandon in the passing game. Let's talk about the other end of that. Braylon Staley is not stat-wise had a big start. He didn't have the touchdown catch last week. You have Mike Matthews with the two touchdown catches in week one. Any worries from your standpoint about kind of where they are in the passing game and how you get them involved, or you know, I mean, you guys like the ball a lot. How do you think those guys are doing all right now?
1: I think they're surviving. I think they're making it.
0: You would be an angry individual 2 weeks in.
1: No, I mean, I would be happy that we're 2-0. I would be happy.
2: Come on, Swain.
0: That's senior captain Swain coming through.
1: I would be happy that we're winning. And if I'm Mike Matthews, I'm happy. I got 2 touchdowns.
0: Absolutely.
1: Now, Staley, I would be like, all right, man.
0: That was a pretty route he ran last week, by the way.
1: Yeah, it really was on the out and up. But if I'm Staley, I'm like, all right, guys, all right. Two games, I need the rock. I think there's going to be some opportunities tonight because Kennesaw State is going to have to load the box. And so there was opportunity on the slot fade. And that's a hard passive to complete. But I think there's going to be some opportunities for him, for Mike Matthews as well, too. And I think if you can get the ball to them early, I think it would be good.
0: You say that every week. Why do you think that? I don't know if that meant a lot to you. But what do you think is it means so much to get them an early touch in the game?
1: Do you understand how much receivers run during the course of the week?
0: Have you seen my body? Okay. Do you think I understand any of this?
1: Like we're running 40 yards for a round, and we come back, and then we do it again, and we do it again, and we do it again, and then we're not getting the rock.
0: Robert, I got to get him off his therapy couch.
1: Yeah, like we doing all this work. Okay, we want the rock, okay?
0: I understand.
1: So give us a bone early. Yeah, make us feel good about running all these routes. Give us a 10-yard route, 5-yard route. Just give us a rock early so that way it's not the third quarter and we ran 15 routes and we haven't gotten a sniff of the ball. So just give us the ball early. That's all I'm asking. That's it. That's all.
2: This is coming from the guy that said he wasn't mad about not getting the ball, right?
1: Hey, I cannot be mad and still want the ball.
2: That's true. That's true. Maturity.
0: Speaking of getting the ball, Rodarius Jackson has got the ball. One of the biggest offseason questions, August questions was who's wide receiver 3?
1: Yeah.
0: Who's going to take that spot? Who's going to be in there? You know, there was, and it was Kelce Pope saying it was going to take a while to sort itself out. And is it sorting itself out, Jason, or do you think it's still early?
1: Oh, yeah, it's sorting itself out for sure. I mean, when you look at Rodarius Jackson and the play he made on the hitch and the yards after the catch versus Furman, I know it's Furman, but he did it and no one else did it. And then you look at what he did. In the third long situation versus man-to-man versus Georgia Tech, like he's made big plays in the first two games. So he's done that more than anybody else. So he has the edge. You know, we talk about, you know, young quarterbacks understanding the internal clock that you got to have. Well, receivers got to have the internal clock too. You're told as a receiver, hurry up and run your route. You don't have all time to dance at the line of scrimmage. Hurry up and run your route. But you can't hurry up too much. You can't be in a rush because that's how you get yourself covered. Rodarius Jackson did a really good job setting up the defender, taking his time, but also understanding, I still got to go. And so being patient on his release, setting up the DB, understanding angles, that's where Rodarius Jackson, I think, is growing in his development as a wide receiver.
0: How hard is it to understand and learn that cadence, if you will, of when fast, when set up, when to stutter, when to do something to get a guy on your hip the right way? How hard is it to learn those traits at this level?
1: Well, knowing what you're trying to do so you know the play, and then knowing the coverage, and then knowing what the DB is trying to take away. So every time you line up, you have a plan in your head. It's no different than any other position on the football field. Like you have a plan pre-snap, and then you have to have a plan post-snap if that plan changes. And I think the more reps you have, the better you get at doing it, and that's what we're seeing from Rodarius Jackson.
0: All right, it's time now to prepare for the Food City final list for today's game. Food City is the official supermarket and tailgating headquarters of the Volunteers. Robert Ayers, I'll start with you. What would be on your shopping list or checklist today if you're Jim Knowles getting ready for this game tonight?
2: Last week versus Georgia Tech, they were 7-for-13 on getting stops on defense. So you would like to see that number get down to where it's a little bit higher, where they're winning, you know, 10 out of those 13. So, you know, improvement on third down, winning first down to set up great situations to where we can unleash those pass rushes. So, like I said, they were 7-for-13 versus us last year. Georgia Tech was. Clean that up, get about 10-for-13. We have been doing good on fourth down. We had fourth down situations, and we won all four of them. So keep doing that good. But just really clean up that third down efficiency on defense.
0: Jason, this secondary has not been tested. I mean, it was a little better last week, right, in terms of the test. But it was a lot of shallow stuff, a lot of you know, three-step, get it out of your hand. What do you want to see out of the secondary tonight on your checklist?
1: Tackle in space. I mean, you have to understand when you're playing a team like Kennesaw State, and, you know, they're not going to be able to drop back and have 4 seconds to throw the football consistently from quarter one to quarter four. At least they better not, okay? So you're going to see some quick passes to the perimeter. Getting off blocks, making tackles. You heard Derek Jones talk about how they missed a couple tackles last week. They want to clean that up this week. Tackle in space.
0: Offensively, Tennessee's running the ball at a high clip.
1: Yep.
0: DeJuan Morris had a great night last week. What's on your list for this Tennessee offense this week, besides getting the receivers the ball early to start
1: the game? Well, I don't have any answers then. You took the answer out of my mouth. I don't have any answers for you. Because that's where I was going. I think getting the tight ends in some different routes, man, outside of just, you know, vertical seams, you know, doing some different things, I think that's going to help Faison. It's going to help this group. I mean, you're asking a second-year player in Deshaun Brame to basically lead the group. I mean, he's the only guy who has the experience in this offense. Now, Thomas has the most experience as a collegiate tight end, but Brame has the experience in this offense, and he's only been here for a year and two games.
0: Yeah, that was 64 snaps last year, by the way, would be his experience coming into this season.
1: Yeah, so, I mean, I want to see those guys, you know, just expand their responsibilities in the passing game. I'm not going to let you just skip over special teams, guys. Okay. I'm bringing up special teams.
0: I understand. You brought it up last week, and then I got the text from you about it after they had a punt block, and Tennessee blocked the punt. So, hey, go ahead.
1: Okay. We have to show that we can handle that edge pressure coming off Jackson Ross's left because you allowed Georgia Tech to block it. And it's no different than any other position. When you prove that you can't handle something, you're going to see a heavy dose of it the next week. And so if I'm Kennesaw State, I'm doing the same thing Georgia Tech did. Tennessee has to prove that they can handle that. So teams next week and the weeks after that don't try to do the same thing.
0: Do you need to see Quay Moss fielded a little better? Are you comfortable?
1: No, I need him to catch the ball. I need him to catch the ball consistently. And he did that during fall camp. Like, that was really the first time I saw him, you know, muff it. But I need him to catch it clean. And he's a risk taker, which I like. He makes guys miss. He's super athletic. I want to see him get a big return today.
2: Also, too, you want to look for fakes from Kennesaw State.
1: Yep.
2: In a game like this where you're trying to steal an extra possession, where points are going to be, you know, limited, you know, be ready for a fake punt or a fake field goal, some type of gadget, man. So we got to be sound on all three phases and be ready for that. I mean, you got to be ready for those things. And they're going to send a house at us trying to block another one.
1: Yep.
0: And here's the other thing that's going to be on the checklist. Can't have 14 flags for 142 yards.
1: No, man. You're better than him. You don't have to tell him. All right? You don't have to flex on him. You don't have to stand over him. You just don't have to do all those things. Yep. Make a play and just stare at him. That's the best trash talk on the planet of sports. Yep. Make a play and just look at him. So it's not going to be able to say anything.
0: So there's no need to flex is what you're saying. Yep.
1: No need to.
0: No need for a flex. No. So plenty of things to get done tonight, and that is a look at your game day checklist presented by Food City. 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
11: Celebrating our three-star performers from last night's high school football across the Volunteer State. Out in West Tennessee, Huntington off to a 5-0 start. They shut out Jackson Central 37-0, scoring on their first five first-half possessions. In Middle Tennessee, Lincoln County is 4-0. They scored 42 points against a Class 6A opponent, won by 21, beating Summit. And Baylor shutting out CPA 42-0 last night. Scored all 42 points in the first 21 minutes of that game. Josh Heupel continues our preparations next.
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0: 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It's football time in Tennessee, and the game is on 101.5 WQUT. 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
1: Before kickoff, defensive coordinator Jim Knowles, the latest from Oxford, the running back trio, plus for Darius Jackson. The loss of Ethan Wolfe means opportunities and a requirement to step up. Among those needed to do so, South Alabama transfer Trent Thomas.
2: Yeah, so I was definitely aware of that coming in here. And in the transfer process was looking at that and as something that could develop my game and give me the best shot to get into the league.
1: Thomas says he chose Tennessee because of the way Josh Heupel has developed tight ends, Miles Kitzelman being an example. Coming in with not a lot of catches in his career, turning into a dependable outlet.
2: I felt like Tennessee was the best place for me. I think playing under Coach Ablin, he was the main reason why I chose to come to Tennessee. Great coach, phenomenal knowledge of the game, and him teaching me and showing me everything that he knows was going to be the best for my career.
1: How big is the learning curve for a tight end in this system?
2: It's very different from what I've run in the past, but it's good, though. You know, opening up my horizon to new stuff and working on new parts of my game just makes me an overall better tight end.
1: Trent Thomas says he's been super focused on keeping his pad level down, also working to play faster. What has he seen from his fellow tight end, Deson Brain?
2: DB, I've seen a lot of growth from him, not just physically, not just on his body, but mentally he's come a long way. He's a great energy guy in the room. We love being around him. He's a funny guy. But he always gets us going in the room, and he's improved a lot this year so far.
1: So with Ethan Davis down, is this group ready to step up and accept a new role?
2: I've worked to learn the playbook, worked to get my spot on the team and on the offense, and just being a physical guy, blocking guy, catching when it comes, the balls come to me. So yeah.
1: That's Vols tight end Trent Thomas. Time to dial up the first word from head coach Josh Heupel. 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The official bank of the Vols.
3: Larry, Deshaun Bishop has picked up where he left off at the end of last year. He comes off his best career game. Josh Heupel, is Deshaun Bishop tracking toward being the type of player that Dylan Sampson was for Tennessee in 2024?
4: Yeah, I would certainly hope so. He's been really good here in the early part of the season. Obviously put the one down on the ground week one, but he's played with great pad level. He's been very decisive, clean in his reads, done a really good job working or delivering double teams up front, pressing his aiming points. And, you know, you look at the way he finished off his last run last week, running through, you know, a nine-man box in a four-minute mode, and it's him in a goal line tackle type situation, just meaning there's tight space and great pad level, runs his feet on contact, runs through one, and gets to the end zone.
3: What did you see from your defense at Georgia Tech that you want to see more of tonight against Kennesaw State?
4: Yeah, I thought we were disruptive and violent up front. We affected the quarterback. As far as the pocket, the windows, applied pressure with our front four, but we disrupted the run game as well. Played vertical, played with fundamentals and technique. That's been a point of emphasis because there's still meat on the bone for us right now up front on our technique. But I thought we did a really good job holistically, defensively. Just want to communicate. There were a few things that we felt like we just gave them because we weren't in sync all three levels of the defense.
3: More with the head coach as Inside Tennessee Football continues.
1: Power 4 team against a member of the group of six tonight in these Kennesaw State Owls. If your sense is that these games have not been as close this year in college football, you are right. The scoring margin is up. It's up even more between FCS and FBS teams. Pete Nakos is our Ball Network college football reporter from On3 Sports. Pete, 3 weeks obviously doesn't make a trend, but it does seem increasingly difficult for these smaller schools to compete.
5: Yeah, I'd say that's definitely something we're seeing. You know, probably much more the FCS level than, you know, the group of six level. There are certain programs that have the funds to retain some of the very top talent on their rosters, but still the chance to make money at a Power Four level is always going to outweigh the Group of Six and FCS. And, you know, I think now more than ever, too, what's really coming in the spotlight is the gap in the amount of money that these schools have accessible to put rosters together, right? We're talking about at the top of the FBS, you're talking about $45 to $50 million rosters, while in the Group of Six, the most money anyone's really had to this point is about $10 million. So that's a $40 million difference in trying to put a roster together and put talent together. And yeah, the disparity's there. Obviously, you know, in the past 20 years, there've been you know, flashes in the pan. You have App State beating Michigan and things like that. It feels like that is getting fewer and fewer and far between. But at the same time, we're also only 2 weeks removed from Western Michigan nearly beating Michigan. So I wouldn't say the disparity has, you know, gone away. It's probably grown farther apart, but there are still, it feels like, are going to be some moments where the smaller teams can, you know, give the P4 teams a run for that money.
1: So I guess the key then is, how do these schools adapt? How do they find their new place in the hierarchy?
5: I think that's the question everyone wants to know, and what the next iteration of college football is going to look like, and how, you know, our media rights going to be pulled together across all, you know, 100 plus football programs in the country, or is there going to be a true break off between the Power Four and the Group of Six? Those are the kinds of questions that a lot of people have that we don't have the answer to, and I think the answers to those questions will probably determine what the Group of Six and what the Power Four looks like, and how that disparity changes, and whether it, you know, shrinks or grows.
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1: David Sanders, as our march toward Big Orange kickoff continues across the Vol network. The tackle not pleased with the first 2 weeks along the offensive line.
10: I would say for us, we're not very satisfied at how we've been playing so far. Just as a unit, just trying to clean up the little details. We have a very talented running back room, so, you know, even with some of the mistakes that we do make, they tend to make a lot of plays that make us look better. It's not that we're playing terrible, but we just got to clean up the little stuff, little mistakes, doubles and deuces and all that type of stuff, and just communication throughout the whole offensive line. But one positive, I would say everybody's playing with a lot of physicality, you know, trying to finish blocks, trying to play with effort. It's just all the mental game right now.
1: The general consensus that Sanders was not sharp against Furman, he was better last week. How did he grade himself?
10: I just feel like overall I played a lot better game in my second game, and I would just take that to, you know, attack practice that week. I feel like the first week I was coming off of fall camp just thinking I had a good camp and I'd be good, but then I didn't play as good as I
11: thought I was going to. It was a hot game, a little bit different than, you know, what we had been practicing through fall camp. And then so I really attacked that second week of practice, and I feel like I played a lot better as well.
1: Vols tackle David Sanders impressed by what he has seen from Kennesaw State.
11: I think they have a very good front seven. They won Conference USA last year, so it's definitely a good team that we're getting prepared for. Their edges are really good, so that's going to be something that I've been watching film on. Number 6, number 31 are really good. Their interior guys remind us a little bit of how the Georgia Tech guys play. So I think they're going to be a good unit to go against, and definitely a game to where we can clean up the mental mistakes and just try to dominate like we've been doing.
12: Game day. Across college football. Across the SEC. Get you ready. The Serve Pro SEC Preview.
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1: College Station, fourth quarter. Kentucky leads Texas A&M 31-14. The Wildcats with three touchdowns in the second half, including two runs from C.J. Baxter. They are delayed again in Tuscaloosa, where Florida State leads Alabama 21-13. Keelon Russell with a 21-yard touchdown pass in the second quarter before the storm came again. South Carolina leads Mississippi State 16-7 there in the second quarter. Both Kamario Taylor and Lenore Sellers have thrown touchdowns in that one, also delayed by weather. Earlier today, it was Georgia beating Arkansas 45-17. Gunnar Stockton, 10 of 13, 147 yards and a touchdown. Vanderbilt pulls the escape on NC State, 35-31. Quarterback C.J. Bailey fumbled for NC State as they were just trying to run it out and take a safety and take the win. Vanderbilt recovers, they score a touchdown, and they win it. Still to come, 6 o'clock Central start at Auburn as the Tigers host the Florida Gators. Florida offense with good production through the air and almost 300 yards rushing from Jaden Ball so far. Quite a load, according to Coach Alex Golish.
14: What Buster's done with the offense and what he's always done is find creative ways, one, to run the football and run it at a high clip, and then two, be able to push the ball all over the place. And they do a really good job. They do a good job formationally, do a good job motioning and shifting and creating a lot of chaos in that sense.
1: Auburn has allowed just 24 points in two games. Missouri's offense on display tonight against Troy. Quarterback Austin Simmons tries to build on his 7 touchdown, no interception start. New Mexico brings its 2 quarterback system into Norman tonight, where Brent Venable's Sooners await.
15: They're not limited. One guy doesn't just run, and one guy doesn't just pass. One's a dynamic runner that can throw as well, and then one guy can throw it all over the lot, and he also is a good mobile guy. And then they have a short yardage guy as well, goal line type of guy.
1: Oklahoma defense allowing just 8.5 points through 2 weeks. The countdown continues toward Oxford. Rebels hosting Lane Kiffin's LSU Tigers.
16: The pressure's on them. They're the team that, you know, we won 7 games last year. They won 13. They return, you know, 2 Heisman candidates. How often does that ever happen in the same backfield? You know, we had it one time with Matt Leinart and Reggie Bush, and second longest winning streak in the country. So you guys just get to go play, and the pressure's not on you.
1: LSU with 10 sacks and 17 tackles for loss through 2 weeks. Texas hosts Texas San Antonio tonight at 7 Central. UTSA 2-0 for the first time since 2021. Kennesaw State head coach Jerry Mack watching his team warm up down below. The former Tennessee assistant did not like the effort in last week's loss to Georgia State.
17: I didn't feel like that was up to par. We have to get better in that aspect. That's why I kind of mentioned finding the people in the right spots to make sure we're successful. Just running to the football, like just the things that we've done in the past over my tenure here, we just didn't do a great job of it on Saturday night. The details on the offensive side of the ball, making sure that, you know, when a route depth is a certain yard, or when a track for a running back is a certain track, or progression is a certain progression, those smaller details that really matter, teams like Georgia State will hold you accountable for.
1: Ricky Collins is the Owls quarterback, played for Syracuse last season. Max says he continues to evolve in this new offense.
17: I think the number one thing he grew in was just progressing through some of the concepts. We got to do a better job as coaches, minimizing some of the volume that we give Ricky so he can progress through things a little bit faster so he can have some answers. But I did think, like, he showed some growth from progressing through some concepts. Obviously, he continued to do some things with his legs, you know, scoring another touchdown by running the football. But more than anything, that's what we want to continue to see him take control, take command of the offense, pushing the tempo, the details, the ball mechanics, all those types of different things, like reading certain second and third levels. We want to continue to see Ricky continue to grow in that aspect. And I think that's where he's making strides every week as far as the growth piece of it.
1: Kennesaw State head coach Jerry Mack.
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2: 34 snaps for Redarius Jackson in the win over Georgia Tech last week turned into 64 receiving yards.
3: It was my best game I had, but I say just taking a little detail in the offseason and cleaning them up to like where I'm adding the most value I can to the team.
2: Inside Tennessee football, getting you set for the Vols and Kennesaw State. 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
2: 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Pete Nakos is our college football reporter from On3 Sports. He rejoins us now. Pete, you've spent a lot of time this week reporting on the protocols put in place in Oxford tonight for this LSU-Ole Miss matchup.
4: Yeah, I think this is maybe the most anticipated game of the SEC slate this season, and there's so much vitriol and hate on both sides, and obviously when you look at how Ole Miss feels after Lane Kiffin's departure last November and everything that went into that. Security is going to be high. Security is going to, Ole Miss has taken a lot of steps for this to be the most secure it's ever been around the Grove and the Hemingway Stadium. And a lot of precautions have been taken, even putting a fence up around where the visiting team buses typically arrive in Oxford, just so fans can't easily access Lane Kiffin and LSU when they exit the bus. Listen, this game is kind of got it all. It's got Heisman contenders. It's got two coaches who know each other extremely well. It's got Lane Kiffin's fingerprints all over it, especially on even the Ole Miss offense. So this is a game that everyone's excited to see come together. And for as much anticipation of how everything will be handled off the field, I think the on-the-field fireworks will be something to watch as well.
2: What's interesting, it kind of lost in the fury about the game. These are two programs that already don't like each other. It goes back even deeper, really, than the Rebels-Mississippi State rivalry.
4: Yeah, and I'm not going to say I'm a Magnolia Bowl historian by any means, but, this is one of the SEC's oldest, most historic rivalries. Yes, it isn't the Egg Bowl. Yeah, it isn't LSU and Texas A&M or anything like that, but the hate is so... The hate was there before Lane Kiffin left for LSU, and the hate's only been brought up a few notches since then. So it's also a super critical test for both of these teams as they try to make the case for the college football playoff, right? LSU plays A&M at home next week. Ole Miss has to go to Florida. So whoever wins this is going to be set up well for their CFP resume and then the second half of the season. But they also both have, very big must-win games the following week. So the way this all sets up on the schedule is super, super interesting.
2: Pete, what does the firing of athletic director Michael Alford at Florida State mean, in your opinion, for Mike Norvell?
4: Yeah, it definitely sets the table for change across Florida State athletics. They're going to evaluate how things are financially right now and how the organization is run as a whole. Don't be surprised to see them bring in a CEO, CFO type to kind of run revenue generation for Florida State athletics while also bringing someone in to, kind of manage the day-to-day of the Seminoles athletic programs. What it means for Mike Norvell is it really makes clear that Florida State needs to win right now in football. And Florida State's going to take all the steps that they see fit to make sure that the Seminoles are at the top of the sport, especially when things like conference expansion are going to be in the spotlight in the years to come, and Florida State wants to be at the forefront of that.
2: Such an interesting point, because the buyout remains massive, but it almost feels, Pete, that we've entered an era where the price of apathy may be even higher than the money cost.
4: Yeah, it definitely sets the table for change across Florida State athletics. They're going to evaluate how things are financially.

0: financially right now and how the organization is run as a whole. Don't be surprised to see them bring in a CEO, CFO type to kind of run revenue generation for Florida State Athletics while also bringing someone in to, you know, kind of manage the day-to-day of the Seminoles athletic programs. What it means for Mike Norvell is it really makes clear that Florida State needs to win right now in football. And Florida State's going to take all the steps that they see fit to make sure that the Seminoles are at the top of the sport, especially when things like conference expansion are going to be in the spotlight in the years to come. And Florida State wants to be at the forefront of that.
1: Miami and Nike Inc., a new partnership this week. What does it say about Nike? What does it say about the Hurricanes?
0: Yeah, it feels like the sneaker wars are coming back between Adidas and Nike. Miami signs a massive deal with Nike, 10 years, it's a $200 million deal, so it's over $20 million annually. You know, the biggest thing I think to pick up on there is just the impact that Mario Cristobal has had and the resurgence of the U under his tenure at Miami. And, that, you know, the Hurricanes are really serious about basketball as well, but I don't think you can sleep on how much last year's national title appearance meant for what the Miami brand and where this is headed, and how Nike obviously recognizes that and wants to be a part of it. And I think more than ever too, you know, there's always the sneaker wars and trying to figure out, you know, who's the Adidas school, who's the Nike school. But now more than ever, and as we've seen in Tennessee, the NIL dollars at stake and the dollars that these brands can offer, whether it be Adidas at Tennessee or now Nike at Miami, and how that helps in acquiring talent and stuff like that, that cannot be overstated enough.
1: Pete Nakos, our college football reporter at On3 Sports. You can follow his work.
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1: SEC Today update. Louisville leads SMU 41-31 fourth quarter. Utah big on Utah State 33-0. Southern Cal fourth quarter leads Rutgers 42-28. 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Tennessee and Kennesaw State coming up on the Vol Network.
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1: A lot of Georgia blood on this volunteer roster, getting set to take on a Georgia school tonight. That includes a young linebacker.
10: My name is Jordan Burns, and I'm from Atlanta, Georgia.
1: All right, Jordan, we got to get to the serious stuff first. 5 sisters. What's it like growing up with 5 sisters?
10: possible. It's kind of cool. At first I was the youngest and then my brother came. But I feel like I just knew how to take care, of girls and women and being around them. It was kind of cool. But also I used to get on their nerves a lot, but it was kind of cool just being with my sisters, you know what I'm saying?
11: Were you the protector or were you the one that got picked on?
10: I was a protector. I was really the protector. I really didn't want anybody talking to them, or I always took up for them. So I feel like I was more of a protector.
11: How have they supported you in your football journey?
10: They've been there. They've always been there for me. Even when I just need to talk to them or want them to support me, come to a game. And some of them live far away, and then some of them live here. But when they get the opportunity to ever come see me, they do take that chance. And I appreciate them for that.
11: You said early on that you kind of felt like you might be a Vol someday.
10: Yeah.
11: When did that start?
10: It started really when I was younger. I always, like when I played NCAA when I was a kid, I always played with Tennessee. And just like, for some reason, it just felt like I always wanted to be a Vol. I love the state of Tennessee. I love everything about it. And just coming here, when I got here, everything was smooth. And I loved it.
11: Was that hard, though, based on where you were living? Did you get a lot of pressure about that Tennessee thing?
10: I did get a lot of pressure about it because everybody's really Georgia fans. But as soon as I committed here, they were like, we're Georgia fans, but we're Jordan fans. You know what I'm saying? So it was a little pressure, but I'm glad I came here, and I have a lot of support.
11: Finally, what's it like to be a Volunteer after thinking about it back then and now here you are?
10: It's amazing. The fan base is great. The coaches, there's always great coaches to learn from, great people, teammates, and I just feel like it's a great culture here. I would love to be a Vol for life, you know what I'm saying?
11: Our sit-down with linebacker Jordan Burns, presented by Pilot, proud to preserve Neyland Stadium. SEC Today update, it's a final. Kentucky has upset Texas A&M 31-21 in College Station this afternoon. The Vols focused on a Kennesaw State offense that can throw it downfield. They like to run it, too. More on the challenge. As the voice of your Big Orange, Mike Heath goes one-on-one with defensive coordinator Jim Knowles.
6: Coach Knowles, you're going to have sophomore defensive tackle Isaiah Campbell available more in this game. What do you hope that he adds to your defensive line rotation?
12: He has shown a lot of quickness and toughness from what we've had a chance to see him do. So I expect him to raise some havoc. I think he'll be a guy that's not really being planned for. He's got great potential. Now we want to see it on the grass.
6: Arion Carter had 8 tackles, which tied for a team high. He kind of described his performance as okay. So if that's the case, what do you hope that he's able to do better tonight against Kennesaw State?
12: Yeah, just make more plays within the system. I agree with Arion. We expect him, and he had a good game, productive. There's so much more that he can do. He's hadn't played football in quite a bit of time and had the injury. And so it was good to see him out there. And he's a great player, perform well, but there's a lot more that he can do.
6: T.J. Metcalf, number one, playing at safety. What is it that you hope he's going to add to this defense as the year moves along?
12: Yeah, T.J. is a very versatile guy. He can come up and stop the run, plays well against the pass, understands his role in the defense. So I think there are some bigger plays for him that kind of await out there that he's going to be able to make as he continues to learn the system.
6: Kennesaw State quarterback Ricky Collins can really run. In terms of your defense and your scheme, how does a quarterback who has the mobility of Collins challenge Tennessee?
12: Yeah, he can do some things in the zone read game. We have to make sure that we know that's a possibility with all the different variations. But he's going to be able to take off and run too. So we got to be great with our rush lanes and with our spies and the people who have eyes on him, because he can affect the game.
6: outside of Collins, what are the other factors about this Kennesaw State offense that you're concerned about tonight?
12: Well, they can go tempo. They can speed up the game. That's really part of their system. We'll have to see how much they use it. But that's the main thing, you know, being able to get lined up fast and match their tempo.
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1: This is Inside Tennessee Football on another warm, humid September night across the Volunteer State. Larry Stone with our Vol Network team. We're glad you're with us tonight. The biggest misnomer nationally about the Volunteers and a Josh Heupel offense, it's all about the passing game. Tennessee wants to run it, and they have an interesting trio developing in the backfield as the third game of the season approaches. Three different runners, three different running styles, three different individuals, but one leader, Deshaun Bishop, and proud to see himself in that way.
18: I believe just being a three-down back, you know, especially going against the talks of being in the league now, you know, talks of, you know, maybe declaring after this year, you know, that's in the running this year. So obviously putting on for the scouts, you know, being that three-down guy, you know, some guy that can't take off the field, you know, because I believe being someone that can pass, throw, and catch the ball in the backfield, because that's a pretty big important thing you got to do at the next level, even at this level, you know, it feels like the next level playing here. And just being that guy that can step in there, pass pro, you know, protect the quarterback.
19: Give Bishop 15, 10, 5, end zone, standing up. Touchdown, Tennessee, Deshaun Bishop with a 17-yard gallop.
18: It's been cool. It's been a blessing just to be a part of just a new organization, new people. You know, I mean, we're still the same team, but we obviously have a lot of new guys, new faces on the team. They've accepted that role, stepped into those leadership roles. So, I mean, it's demanded on this team, not just from hype, but from the guys in the locker room, man, because this, it's driven from the players, you know. As coaches can, they're reiterated, not taking nothing away from them, but, man, those championship teams are driven with, man, you know, and it's got to be a constant battle every day, just pushing each other to be better.
19: Bishop with a big hole, bounces off a tackler to the 25, to the 20, to the 15, to the 10, to the 5, to the end zone. Dagger through the heart from Carnes. Deshaun Bishop.
6: Javen Gordon. Your dog.
18: Yeah.
6: Okay, tell me about him as a player.
18: Call him Flash Gordon, man. He's flashing all over the field. It's been cool to see him grow. obviously take a step in this role. You know, never know what his role was going to be here. You know, he obviously coming here competed with some of the best dudes around the country, and he's accepted that role. You know, and I can respect that from a guy. You know, there's a lot of guys in this world kind of run for competition, you know, and are shy away from other competition, you know, and he has embraced it. You know, just him off the field, man, is what I'm a lot pleased with, you know, because he's a very likable dude, very character dude, big in his faith as well, and just a lovable guy, you know, and I've really gone really close with that guy over these past few weeks, you know, and just being intentional, getting to know him, making sure he's comfortable with the offense, you know, obviously pushing him to be better, you know, someone that also is pushing me to be better, you know, because I feel like I got room to grow in my game as well, and he's been doing that as well. And I got to thank him for that.
19: Going to run Morris straight up the middle. There he goes. 40, 30, 20, 10, 5, end zone. Juwan Morris. 47 yards.
18: Just overall different player, man. I believe the biggest step he took is off the field, you know, and a guy that has been through a lot, you know, and has his ups and downs and highs and lows, but, man, just continue to work hard, you know, and continue to embrace the competition as well, man, not someone to shine away from it, you know, and I feel like when he gets his opportunity to shine this year, man, he's gonna make people pay.
19: Hand off, Bishop at right guard, in for the touchdown, Tennessee.
18: I got to make sure I'm doing everything I can to do to help not only myself, but my team is in the best position to be in the front runner for something special this year. So, I mean, if I'm up for the records, I mean, that means we ran the ball well, you know. I also got to keep the quarterback upright as well, you know. So I got to do everything so to help this team be the best it can be every Saturday.
13: Remembering the General. 100 years of Robert Nealon.
20: Did you know that Robert Nealon was noted for his skill on the dance floor? The ability to dance was one of the necessary social graces for young Army officers. And West Point employed an instructor of dancing and ballroom etiquette. The cadets called him Cut and Glide. In his dorm room, Cadet Nealon would play music on a Victrola as he practiced his dance moves. And it apparently paid off. A young lady once described Nealon as one of the most graceful dancers she had ever seen in action or glided in rhythmic partnership with. Then she referred to him as Terpsichore, which in Greek mythology was the goddess of dance. In 1922, while at a dance, 30-year-old Nealon saw a young brunette dancing with someone else, and he was so smitten by her beauty that he cut in and began to dance with her. They spent the rest of the evening together. Her name was Peggy, and they were married a year later. As he aged, he did not lose his smooth moves on the dance floor. And in 1948, at age 56, he won an Arthur Murray dance contest. Of course, knowledgeable UT fans will remember the story of Nealon dancing with an imaginary partner in the locker room in an effort to loosen up his players before the 1951 Cotton Bowl. I'm Tim Johnson.
13: Get your copy of Nealon. 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
11: Vols dialing up a game plan tonight without Ethan Davis. It's an opportunity for Desan Brain.
24: Yeah, no, I feel like the whole room has been doing a good job kind of taking over and kind of have a lot more reps on our shoulders, but I feel like everyone's been doing a good job, you know, and I feel like I have a great opportunity, but I feel like I said, I mean, me, Ethan, Trent, Luca, Cole, Dre, like all of us, we've been doing a great job, and I feel like we all have good opportunities to offense. So.
11: Across the Volunteer State, we welcome you to Inside Tennessee Football. The Derby, Kansas native probably has the biggest opportunity, but he's still learning all that it takes to be a tight end at this level.
24: Yeah, not really. Like, it was kind of like, I mean, obviously coming from high school, I was more of a receiver, so it was always kind of catch the ball. But I feel like Coach Abe's kind of done that a good job, helped me transition from just that mindset to being able to pass block and run block as well. So.
11: 6'5", 240, Desan Brame. Hope to hear his name a lot tonight. Time to introduce the Vols on defense.
25: Tyree Willisby, D-line, Douglasville, Georgia.
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34: 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Lee, defensive back, Ellenwood, Georgia.
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36: 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Metcalf, defensive back, Birmingham, Alabama.
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11: Heath Shuler is our quarterback on Inside Tennessee Football. Heath, let's start with the topic that I'm betting Vols players are tired of hearing about, penalties. In your experience, what's the best way for a coaching staff to deal with that?
38: Well, I think you have to make it a point of emphasis, and you have to let them know that that's completely unacceptable, and that you know, you have to be far more disciplined. I mean, the more disciplined players are, the better you're going to have an opportunity to be able to be successful, and that discipline takes place both on and off the field.
11: Arion Carter returned last Saturday night in Atlanta. He was a bit amped, overran some plays, perhaps undersold, though, just how long it would take him to get back to what we expect from Carter, considering he missed the first game, but more importantly, he missed all of that time in the offseason.
38: Yeah, I mean, that lengthy amount of time being out of spring ball and obviously the time that he, you know, not having that game experience in the first game, I thought he played extremely well last week. You know, he's the leader of the team. He's the guy that everyone looks to defensively. I'm just so excited. You know, he's got an incredible story. He's such a leader on the team. His ability to get to the ball, his ability to cover in the secondary, make big plays, tackles for losses. I think the expectation that he has on himself is very similar to we have as fans, and that's a high expectation with an opportunity at reflect back after the season's over with, and I think he'll be very grateful that he came back and had an incredible season at Tennessee.
11: 2 weeks into the Jim Knowles defensive era, what do you know now, Heath Shuler, that you didn't know 2 weeks ago?
38: Well, I guess the big question we talked about all last year was the tackling. You know, there were so many missed tackles last season. obviously is a point of emphasis for the defensive coaches. Their drills are related to that. The things that they're doing in the weight room from a physical standpoint, but so much of the weight room is designed around doing skill sets and developing skill sets that actually are more related to playing the game. Those things are really starting to pay off, and you're starting to see the one-on-one tackles that these guys are making. You're not seeing the missed tackles that we'd had in previous years. So hats off to the strength and conditioning coach Owens and the defensive coaches, what they've been able to make that point of emphasis. The tackling has been just absolutely perfect, and I'm sure it's going to continue to be as they continue to work on it at practice.
11: BFL Heath Shuler,
1: where you cheer and fight with all your might. 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
8: 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It's football time in Tennessee, and the game is on 101.5 WQUT. 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
11: Impact in the game, impact in this new defense. Nobody is making more of an impact right now than Jeremiah Thielander. Kickoff is coming with Mike and Jason on the Vol Network in minutes. And no one is more excited about kickoff every single time Jeremiah Thielander.
9: Yeah, senior year, and I'm in the best place in America right now, and my biggest thing has been no regrets. Whether that's what I eat, how I sleep, my preparation in film, and all those other things, it's been no regrets. So, yeah, the sense of urgency has been through the roof, and it's like that every year, but senior year, man, it's something special, and I don't want any regrets.
10: Mendoza drops the throw, steps up, fires right side, intercepted. Thielander 20, Thielander 25. He's taken down at the 29. What a catch by Jeremiah.
9: You can always become a better linebacker, whether that's your speed, your strength, your change of direction, you're rushing the passer, you're dropping into coverage. It's A to Z, working to get better every single day.
10: He skied high into the air to bring it down.
12: Howard Thielander.
9: Coach Noel says it all the time, be fanatical about getting better, and that's something that's driving me to do. You know, when you're a freshman and a sophomore, you're trying to experience other things out there in life, and right now for me, the only thing that matters is this team and football.
10: Mendoza to throw it. Mendoza in trouble. Mendoza, sack! Thielander!
9: It's awesome. You got a room full of vets within me, Amari, Arion, and Edwin. And you mix that with a lot of young players with a lot of potential, man, the sky's the limit, and it's so extremely fun for us. Yeah, it's extremely rare, and it's so much fun to be a part of, like I said. And just all the learning, hearing what Arian has to think, what Amari has to think, and then me pitching in as well. Like I said, the sky's the limit. It's just so much fun.
11: 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Together, we thrive. Brent Hubbs, before we get to the injuries, it's another week where Mother Nature is going to play a factor in this ball game.
0: Yeah, it's hot. It's been hot, but it's cooling down. If we can keep the storms out of here, I think we'll be okay. But it is humid on the sidelines. Obviously, lots of hydration going on here. The big story of the week, Ethan Davis, done for the year with a torn ACL, puts a lot on some young tight ends to have to grow up in a hurry. Tennessee is not going to have Davin Hobbs tonight in the defensive interior. He finished that game last week playing, but he is not going to play tonight. Doesn't look like Nathan Robinson is going to go either. Back on offense, two notes in the running back room to keep an eye on as well. Javon Gordon is going through warm-ups. We'll see if he's available and what he can do. He's not doing a whole lot with the team stuff, but he did go through individual warm-ups. Justin Baker has that big club on his hand. Not sure he can carry the ball tonight. So Tennessee's pretty thin in the running back position. And then Ian Dorte, who's a slot receiver that got hurt in the Furman game, he is dressed and going through warm-ups. So Tennessee is getting a little more depth back in the slot position. Of course, Tennessee with four players out for the year that have been out and missed all year.
1: The last word from the head coach inside Tennessee football with Mike Keith and Josh Heupel.
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4: Josh, so much this week has been made in the story about losing tight end Ethan Davis for the season, and the focus turns to sophomore Desan Brame. Have you been pleased with what his reaction has been, knowing that he has to take a step forward?
12: Yeah, you hate it for Ethan. It's the hard part of this game. Guys invest so much time, effort, energy, growing as a player. Really proud of Ethan, how he's grown as a man, and that parlayed into the player. But the next guy's got to step up, and it's never just one guy either. That's why it can't just be one guy in a position room. It's got to be all of them continuing to grow and push. I'm excited about Desan because of how he's pushed, not just this week, but you know, from the beginning of the offseason. He's grown tremendously in his understanding of what we're doing. You look at the things that our tight ends have to do in the core, whether it's pass protection, run game, how different fronts and structures are blocked. He's got great understanding. He's played extremely well. I mentioned it after the game, but you know, DeJuan Morris's last touchdown, he does a great job on an insert play of getting his feet in, playing with great pad level and moving the linebacker, create space for DeJuan. So excited for Desan's continued growth, but that entire room, you look at a young guy like Luka Wolf, who's going to have to continue to grow and be a great player for us this year. Excited to see him today, too.
4: He's only been playing football for like 3 years of his life. Is his mental part of it coming maybe faster than you thought it would?
12: Yeah, you know, coming from NFL Academy over in Europe, you know, he was over here as a basketball player, went back. We had recruited the NFL Academy a couple different times. When he came over here on his official visit, his football understanding, football IQ was really high. Way different than the previous guys we had recruited. They have a new staff over there the last few years, coach that has an NFL background. They're playing a national schedule over here in America. They're playing the best teams in every state. His football understanding was just at a really high level, and he had a great spring, a really good summer. He works hard, he competes, he cares in a great way. He's a great teammate, and we expect him to play well tonight, but to continue to grow throughout the course of the year.
4: Big night, or big opportunity at least, for DeJuan Morris tonight at running back?
12: Yeah, absolutely. Our fans and the media certainly heard me say the strength of one position can never be one guy. We got a couple of guys out tonight, and obviously that shows you really quickly how your opportunity is going to come. You better be prepared, and DeJuan's prepared. He's played in a really good way here the early part of the season. Expect him to play well tonight.
4: Last week at Georgia Tech, you narrowed the offensive line rotation. You do have a lot of versatility and some guys who can help. Do you start to narrow it down more as we get toward later in September, or are you still experimenting?
12: Well, early part of the year, you go through training camp, you see guys play and compete. They're going against the same guys in a lot of ways every day. Week one, I got to see guys play and, narrow things down a little bit into week two. We're going to need all of them before the season's over, but we will rotate some, and I want to see that group holistically go play really good football.
4: Do you give more to freshman quarterback Faizon Brandon tonight in his third start in terms of responsibility?
12: Not in terms of responsibility. He's had a lot on his plate from the very beginning. There's loaded box checks, there's run checks, pass around checks. Yeah. He's in control of a lot of what we're doing. There's a lot of subtleties that the average fan may not understand what he's controlling. But we do expect and want to see him continue to grow, and that's been the positive. You can't just look at numbers or strictly results. You can see him growing in understanding of what we're doing, control and command from the huddle or at the line of scrimmage to recognizing defensive structures. He's been very consistent in taking good care of the football, meaning that he's been very decisive with the ball in his hands. I want to see him do that tonight.
4: That's the last word from Josh Heupel, brought to you by First Horizon Bank. 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
12: I appreciate it. Go Big Orange.
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11: They have now moved into the third quarter in Tuscaloosa. Alabama in front of Florida State, 26-21. Have game delayed twice because of weather. Vols cornerback coach Derek Jones as we get you ready for the Owls and the Vols tonight at Neyland Stadium. His group's great after 2 weeks.
19: No, I told those guys coming out of the game, I think we were probably at a C+. And the reason I say that is because, you know, I've been trying to harp on where we have to be as good as we can be. And I'm grading the fundamentals, I'm grading the techniques, I'm grading the stances, I'm grading being able to receive the calls, being able to read your keys and all the things that, you know, you didn't get tested against Furman and probably really didn't get tested against Georgia Tech that I know we're going to need throughout the process of the season. So, you know, really trying to make the kids understand what you have to do and the attention to detail you have to play at that position to be as good as you can be.
11: Jones says the only way you prepare for the season is to build week to week.
19: The two starters, you know, they're going to have to play more and more reps as we get going. And, you know, that's not how we practice. They didn't have to play a high volume of reps against Furman. So, looking, they had to play a few more reps against Georgia Tech. But as we continue to go throughout the course of the season, I know they're going to have to play more reps. And you can have solid fundamentals playing 20 reps, but that looks different when you play 40 because of the fatigue and everything that sets in. So I'm trying to give these guys a picture of what it should look like all the time and what they can anticipate with the week.
11: That is Vols cornerbacks coach Derek Jones. Good sports across the UT campus today include the volleyball team, winners over South Florida 3-0. They will play Penn State tomorrow. Lady Vols in Texas, a 2-2 soccer draw last night in Austin. Two straight at home beginning Thursday with Mississippi State. Women's tennis is at the ITA All-American Championships in Cary, North Carolina. Women's golf is in Ontario, Canada for the weekend. Eastman and its sustainability partners, Waste Connections, UT Sustainability, and Food City remind you that good sports always give back. Time to meet the Vols offensive starters for tonight's matchup with the Owls.
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11: Let's bring in Heath Shuler once again. Heath, how big is the Ethan Davis injury at tight end?
38: You know, it's a big loss. I think he was a, kind of the favorite target of Faison Brandon. He just done a great job. The first two touchdowns in the first two games went to Davis. I think he had an incredible ability to get vertical down the field, stretch the defense. I think his leadership role that he played in amongst his teammates in the tight end room, it's going to be a big loss. Now it's an opportunity for some of these young guys to step up and get ready to play.
11: And it comes seemingly as the Vols have deployed more two tight end formation so far this season. Seems like we've seen more of that.
38: We have. We saw a lot of two tight end sets. I think, you know, Davis having that ability to stretch the defense certainly helped. It's going to see which of the tight ends are going to have that same ability to come in. I think they can, you can flex out, and they got the speed to be able to run like a wide receiver in some cases. So I think that in itself helps us offensively to keep the best personnel on the field that we have. Looking at that X receiver to see if Jackson's going to continue to step up and play like he did last week at that X spot. I think it keeps us more balanced. I really feel having the ability to go to a two tight end set really helps us. And we can go to the four wide receivers, but having that ability to have two tight ends in the game in a running situation and or a passing situation really keeps that defense off balance.
11: What did you like in what you saw from Re'Darius Jackson last week?
38: No consistency. The ability to catch the ball, ran routes, ability to catch the ball after, run the ball after the catch. I think he's really stepping up. Take a young guy like that. I mean, it's altering his routes based upon the coverages. We're going to have to, continue to see him continue to grow for us to be successful in the passing game. And it takes a lot of pressure off Matt Houston Staley that they aren't always the target. So with the wide receiver core that we have, keep them healthy. Give them an opportunity to get in the game and grow and experience and get some game time. The game is faster in game situation than it is at practice, and so getting that quarterback receiver connection and the game experience is great for these young guys.
11: 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Counting down to the Vols and Kennesaw State on a warm Saturday night.
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12: Start fast, take care of your business. 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
13: Tight ends. How can the tight ends come out tonight and play? It's going to be super, super important. No Ethan Davis. Now it's Brame. Now it's Thomas. And now it is Luka Wolf getting the opportunity for the

0: celebration of America, even more special tonight in the Salute to Service Night at Neyland Stadium. 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See you out here. Game day forecast for this Saturday night as Mother Nature holding on to summer. There is just a slight chance of a shower or thunderstorm, but quite honestly, most all of the shower activity to this point has moved into North Carolina, so be very surprised if we see a shower. Skies actually are clearing a bit, and we're at 88 degrees right now. The winds are calm. We'll drop into the upper 70s as we move through this game. That's your game day forecast. Final word tonight belongs to linebacker Amari Campbell. Excited about the playmaking approach of this defensive unit.
1: Yeah, it's great. Yeah, we're all trying to make plays. We're all trying to be the best that we can be whenever we're on the field, and we're just trying to make the team better and lead the team to a victory. So we're all contributing.
0: There's been no talk about this being a tune-up for the SEC season that awaits, but make no mistake, 9 straight Southeastern Conference games await, beginning with the Texas Longhorns next week here at Neyland Stadium. Take care of your business, as the guy said, and move on. Update you on the SEC Today scoreboard. Alabama and Florida State, a game that has been hassled by the weather. Seminoles lead it 28-26. They are in the third quarter. South Carolina and Mississippi State have also battled the weather tonight. They're in the third quarter in that one, with the Gamecocks leading 23-21. First quarter, Troy has pulled ahead of Missouri 10-0. Florida leads Auburn 13-3. They're in the first quarter in the Plains. If you missed it earlier, the upset, Kentucky beats Texas A&M 31-21 in College Station. Georgia had no trouble with Arkansas earlier today, 45-17. And make sure you watch the end of Vanderbilt NC State. You're not going to believe how the Commodores beat the Wolfpack 35-31, a game that, quite honestly, NC State lost. They had it under control throughout the game in Nashville, but to no avail, Vanderbilt escapes with the win. We're glad you're with us for Saturday Night Football tonight. It is 2-0 Tennessee. It is 1-1 Kennesaw State. And kickoff is next.
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11: Kickoff is here.
12: Look what I found. Ah! Interception. What an effort. Yes, he did. Caught. Caught right down the middle. And that may be the deck. Oh, my goodness. Touchdown, Big Orange. Nighttime at Neyland, a tradition that dates back to 1972. A tradition forced by Joe Paterno, yes, the late Penn State coach. Paterno lost to Tennessee in December 1971 and said he would not bring the Nittany Lions back to Knoxville in September 1972 unless the game could be played at night. Tennessee complied, and they beat him again.

0: En garde!
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3: The Kennesaw State Owls win the toss, elect to defer, so Tennessee will take the football to begin. Officials for this game, your referee is Ted Pitts, line judge Jake Osgood, back judge Rob Box, umpire Trenton Crawford, field judge Philip Davenport, center judge Greg LaFills Jr., headline judge Jeffrey Pikus, side judge Brian Murphy, replay Colin Backert. Jason Swain, are you surprised that Kennesaw State is giving Tennessee the football to begin?
4: Yeah, absolutely. I am surprised. If you're Kennesaw State, I would imagine you want the ball to try to take the crowd out of the game. But, hey, Tennessee will take it, and it's important for us to go down and score, set the tone.
3: Kick comes downfield towards Morris. He will let it go over his head into and through the end zone for a touchback. Here come the Volunteers. The offensive line, left to right, David Sanders, Wendell Moy, Sam Pendleton, Sham Umaroff, and Jesse Perry. So those will be the five starters in the offensive line for Tennessee. Deshaun Bishop and Faison Brandon in the backfield. Trent Thomas makes his third straight start. Ball's open in three wideouts. Staley and Radarius Jackson to the left, Mike Matthews to the right. Against the three-man front. Ball's moving left to right on your radio dial. Play fake. Brandon going to throw it. Fires downfield. Complete. 45-50. 45-40. And hit and taken down is going to be Staley as he reaches the 40-yard line. That's a gain of 35 and a first down. Big orange.
4: Huge void in the defense there. Braylon Staley doing a good job on the crossing route. Wide open for Tennessee.
3: Balls get on the ball quickly. At the 40 of Kennesaw. Brandon gives it to Bishop at right guard. Bishop

0: finds a little crease on the inside. Down to the 37 he goes. Fisher makes the tackle. 35th carry of the year for Deshaun Bishop. 247 yards, three touchdowns. 5'10", 215-pound senior, Knoxville, Tennessee, Carnes High School. Second and seven at the 37. Brandon has time. Thinks he can run well. 35, makes a move to the 30. On his feet to the 25 and finally taken down at the 24-yard line. 13 yards for Brandon Russell with the tackle.
1: Faison went through his progressions, didn't like what he saw, loved the lane, took the lane for a first down.
0: Brandon now over 100 yards rushing on the season on 16 carries. At the 24 of the Owls. Brandon play fake, throws right side complete. Matthews in cut. At the 18 to the 15, tackled at the 12-yard line, making the stop is Lawson. First down, Tennessee in the red zone.
1: Nice route by Mike Matthews, stopping on the dime, coming back to the football.
0: Seventh catch of the year for Matthews. Balls on the ball quickly. Brandon looks left, looking, throws into the corner of the end zone, too high, and over the head of Staley, incomplete, defended by Fisher.
1: Miscommunication there, Faison throwing it to the back pylon, Staley came out a little bit flat on the corner route.
0: Here comes Desan Brave, 6'5", 240. Sophomore, wearing number 7 out of Derby, Kansas. He checks in for Staley, so Tennessee goes quickly into 12 personnel as Thomas remains in the game. Frame lines up behind Thomas on the right side. Second and 10 at the 12. They're going to run inside, scooting through a small hole and making more than he probably should have. Is going to be Bishop. He picks up nearly 5 yards. He's tackled by Anglin. Third and five. Staley coming back. He's going to get Jackson. Staley and Matthews will be lined up on the same side. Now they'll move Matthews to the right. Ball set up. With two tight ends offset in the backfield on third down, 5 at the 7. Play fake. Quick throw. Ball caught at the 5 and driven out of bounds at that point on an outstanding tackle there is number 6. Make that number 5, Lawson. Matthews taken down short of the first down.
1: Yeah, Matthews with a double move. Give credit to the Kennesaw State DB for his tackle in space. Now it's fourth down. Fourth opportunity.
0: Fourth down and 3. The line to make is the 2. The ball rests on the 5. Tennessee on the season. 3 of 4 on fourth down opportunities. Just underway at Neyland Stadium. Brandon dropping. Under pressure. Rolls to his right. Spins away from one man. In trouble and he will be sacked. Kennesaw has held as Russell makes the tackle, but there is a flag on the play.
2: Holding, number 5, defense. Penalty reinforced, half defense to the goal with an automatic pushdown.
0: I didn't even know how right I was. Kennesaw has held. And so the ball will be moved.
3: That's true.
0: To the 2.5, and it's a first down for the Vols. Looked like they had held on downs. Instead, they held illegally.
1: Yeah, new life for Tennessee, new set of downs here. Opportunity to move the line of scrimmage. They did it previously, but a good opportunity for this offensive line to punch this one in.
0: Staley goes wide to the left, Matthews wide to the right. Again, tight ends are offset in the backfield. Bishop takes the handoff, goes straight up the middle. Powers to his right, and he's into the end zone. Touchdown, Tennessee! Deshaun Bishop finding the range, finding the hole, and finding pay dirt.
1: Big boys moving the line of scrimmage in the red zone. That's what we love to see. Deshaun Bishop making it happen, getting to the checkerboard end zones.
0: Bishop's fourth rushing touchdown of the season. NBA on to try the PAT out of the hold of Jackson Ross. Tennessee has been lining up